0: We can expect further bird flu detections across the state's north coast in the coming days after another 6 new cases were confirmed yesterday. The latest infections have been at Lulworth, Scottsdale and Burnie, as well as on King Island. And Tasmania's incident controller, Wes Ford, says the numbers are going to keep going up on a near day-to-day basis.
1: But as the population, as infection tends to grow in that broader Western Bass Strait population of birds, which we're seeing in Victoria and in South Australia, we will reasonably expect to see more positive cases, particularly along the north coast of Tasmania, over the coming days and weeks.
0: Tasmania Police are seeking information relating to an alleged armed robbery at a bottle shop at Howrah on Hobart's eastern shore overnight. Three youths were taken into custody, one released without charge, while a 15-year-old was charged with stealing with force, common assault and unlawful possession of property. A second 15-year-old was also charged with assault. Anyone who may be able to assist with the investigation is asked to contact police on 131444 or submit an anonymous report through Crime Stoppers. And the entertainment world is mourning the death of another big name. British actor Tim Curry, best known for his iconic portrayal of Frankenfurter in the Rocky Horror Picture Show, has died at the age of 80. It comes as we're still feeling the loss of Dolly Parton, with Hobart's Tasman Bridge and Rest Point among landmarks across Australia and the world that were lit up in pink overnight in honour of the singer, songwriter and philanthropist.
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0: In sport, Cats coach Chris Scott says Max Holmes remains an outside chance for next week's elimination final, telling AFL 360 the medical team is happy with his recovery.
3: Early on, they were sort of thinking it was more likely that, even in an optimistic case scenario, he would not play until sort of week two or three of the finals, but that's certainly on the table now.
0: Meantime, in the VFL, Devils coach Jeremy Webley is feeling confident heading into Saturday's qualifying final against Geelong. He says the Tassie side's been playing the style of game that'll stand up in big moments. And Aussie paceman Mitchell Starc's now jumped to the number one spot in cricket's Test bowling rankings after claiming 12 wickets in the recent two-match series.
4: He's starting to warm up after that frosty start. 17 is on the way, mostly sunny and light winds.
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0: Good morning, Lily Dale, as we do with better music and more of it right around the region here this morning. Not looking too shabby weather-wise over the next few days. Should remain dry over the weekend, which is a good thing. It's a good time to get out and about and check out our beautiful region. Hey, on the way next, though, we're going to hit it up with America. But don't forget, you drive home this afternoon, Jonesy and Amanda, you can register to win yourself a Jaycoo J5. Yeah, all this week, all you got to do is name the occupants of the car, the celebrities. We already know one of them. How many more can we get? You get them all right, you get the car. It's as simple as that. Go and check it all out at LAFM or 7SD.com.au. You can register for Fast 5 and Instagram as well with Jonesy and Amanda. And the drive home back after 4 o'clock next, though, it's Spencer Davis Group as we go back to the late 60s. Here on LAFM.
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0: Better music and more of it for your workday and for your morning right here on LAFM and 7SD. It is Pete in with you this morning. News time. All the latest coming out of your Tassie newsroom is on the way. Then we've got some great music lined up. Everybody loves him, don't they? In around 15, we'll hit play on New Kids in Town from the Eagles. And we've got some Midnight Oil in around 10. But if I work all day, and we'll kickstart up with this classic from Phil Collins. What a drum solo there is in that. I love it. We'll get them all on after your news up next on LAFM and 7SD.
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15: Good morning, I'm Britt Aylin. The Prime Minister has described flash flooding in Nepal as a truly horrific event. At least 160 people have been killed in the disaster.
16: At this point, there are 34 Australians who are missing. Now, our thoughts are with all those who will be concerned about their loved ones today.
15: Anthony Albanese on News 24 there. Meantime, Premier Jeremy Rockliffe says the destruction that's been caused is unimaginably tragic, urging any Tasmanians in need of consular assistance to contact the Department of Foreign Affairs and Trade. A southern Tasmanian woman's been ordered to pay $27,000 to the RSPCA after 69 cats and two dogs were seized from her property. Karen Marie Blake was also sentenced to 6 months in prison, wholly suspended and forbidden from ever owning another cat. The 67-year-old pleaded guilty to more than 20 counts of cruelty to animals, the charges stemming from an RSPCA investigation into the conditions in which they were being kept at her home. Inspectors reported the discovery of a dozen dead kittens in the freezer, while the house was described to be covered in animal feces and other waste. Tasmania's bird flu incident controller says it'll become harder to protect native mammals like the Tasmanian devil as the disease continues to spread across our state. We've now recorded 25 local infections concentrated on King Island and across the northern coast. Currently, deceased birds suspected of carrying the virus are removed, but as numbers continue to grow, it'll likely become unfeasible to collect all infected carcasses.
17: There is no vaccine for mammals that's registered in Australia. So that's first and foremost. We cannot currently, we do not have vaccination, we cannot vaccinate devils. So that's a challenge. Devils in the wild, it's near on impossible to do anything because if devils, which consume carcasses, if devils consume carcasses of dead birds, that is a risk.
15: The Department of Natural Resources and Environment's Wes Ford there. Hobart has the tightest rental vacancy rates in the nation, despite a slight increase over the past 12 months. According to realestate.com.au, the percentage of homes available to rent in our state capital was 0.9 in July, up 0.1% month on month and 0.3 higher than the same time last year, while the rest of Tasmania recorded a 0.3% improvement on June, with the vacancy rate up to 1.4. But Anne Flaherty from REA Group says that trend is unlikely to continue.
18: We do think that investor demand has shown some clear signs that it's starting to fall away post-budget. So what we would anticipate is potentially before the end of the year, we start to see a slowdown in the rate of new rental stock being added, which could contribute to lower vacancy rates.
15: It comes amid speculation of another looming rate hike in response to the latest inflation data. While the headline figure has eased, the ABS says core inflation's unchanged at 3.6%. And Canstar's Sally Tindall believes that could be enough to force the Reserve Bank to pull the trigger.
19: The RBA has already warned it is alert to upside risks in inflation and it is prepared to act if it deems necessary. By acting, I mean yet another rate hike, potentially as early as September.
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15: Turning to sport now, and no luck for the Eagles at last night's AFL Tribunal. Star mid Harley Reid unsuccessful in his bid to have a dangerous tackle reduced from high to medium grading. It means he'll miss the first
0: few
15: games.
0: You can stay up to date with all your latest news, sport
15: and
0: weather.
15: And a shock for Freo with Sam Sokalski announcing his retirement. The 29-year-old's planning to hang up the boots at the end of the club's finals campaign. After 127 games for the Dockers over the past 9 seasons,
0: today looking to be mostly sunny, warming up to 17 degrees tomorrow. Almost identical. Be a little bit warm in the morning. Only dropping down to 6, maxing out around 17 and mostly sunny, and a cold start on Saturday.
15: That's the latest in news and sport.
0: Around the region.
15: I'm Brit
0: Allen. 19
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Taking you through your morning with some Midnight Oil and Blue Sky Mine. It's Pete in with you this morning. Jules back next Monday. But this afternoon, after 1 o'clock, Shane's back and he's got more tickets to give away to that concert on Wednesday night at the Odeon Theatre in Hobart, where Go West and Debbie Gibson will perform their big hits.

now. Go to destroyalllions.com. But I'd rather just tune in here and try and win them, wouldn't you? On the way, we've got some Van Halen to warm us up. We'll jump around in around 15, but it's the Eagles and the New Kid in Town right now on your home for better music and more of

0: Doing it all thanks to Country Club Tasmania, where between now and September 20, you could share in up to $1 million. But don't forget, T's and C's do apply. It is Pete here with you for your morning. After 12, we'll hit you totally. 80s lunch. We've got you two ups at two. Jonesy and Amanda for the drive home. But Saturday from 8 a.m, the boys are back. The Water Boys, that is, Mitch and Xavier, with your Tassie Sports Show. And they want to know who the Macca's Good Sport Award should go to. If you've got a good sport that you know of, register them. 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They can get a pat on the back with $100 to spend at Intersport. We're going to take a break. Then we're back with one of my all-time favourites in Billy Joel. And we'll jump around with Van Halen here on LAFM and 7SD.
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2: 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Bounce to the left of me. Jokers to the right. Here I am, stuck in the middle with you.
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0: Better music and more of it across your workday and your morning. Savage Gardens, truly, madly, deeply, Pete here with you. 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Nothing to be sneezed at, and definitely worth making your celebration shine brighter with us and Breakfast with BJ. Hey, on the way after the break, we're going to hit it up with Leo Sayer, because You Make Me Feel Like Dancing is next on LAFM and 7SD.
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0: 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All right, what have we got on the way for your 80s lunch? We'll hit play on some Chris de Burg next hour and some Angels. And we'll kickstart up with this combination of UB40 and Chrissy Hynde. I got you, babe. I got flowers. Yeah, I got you, babe. We'll get that on for you straight after your news. Up next, it is your Totally 80s Lunch on the way on LAFM and 7SD.
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13: Good afternoon, I'm Judy Augustine. Tasmanians are being urged not to be complacent when it comes to the spread of bird flu across the state. Incident Controller Wes Ford says the Department of Natural Resources and Environment has been receiving between 80 and 100 reports each day.
14: You know, the public are our eyes and ears out there seeing the birds. You know, firstly, avoiding coming in contact with them, but then recording where they've seen it and reporting it to us.
13: There have now been 25 positive cases detected across the state, concentrated on King Island and across the northern coast. A motorbike's been seized after it was allegedly involved in an evade incident where police were driven at. The incident occurred late on August 15, where police were responding to an incident on the Bass Highway at Prospect in the state's north. The unregistered bike was located and seized from a northern address on Tuesday. A 36-year-old man's been questioned and Tasmania police say charges are being considered. The state government has confirmed it's deferring debate on its new firearms laws after a request from some members of parliament. Police Minister Felix Ellis says it's an act of good faith to ensure parliament has more time to consider the bill. Premier Jeremy Rockliff says now's the time for Tasmanians to wrap around the state's Nepalese community after more than 160 people were killed in flash flooding in Nepal. He said the loss of lives and destruction was unimaginably tragic and that Tasmanians currently overseas who need emergency assistance should contact the Department of Foreign Affairs and Trade's Consular Emergency Centre. Hobart's economy has hit $10 billion for the first time, but Hobart's Lord Mayor says now's not the time for complacency. Anna Reynolds said the result was in spite of challenges like housing affordability and workforce shortages. She said the city needed to continue focusing on housing, infrastructure and jobs. Qantas profit has tumbled in the wake of rising jet fuel costs and the conflict in the Middle East. It's dropped by 13.1% to $2.06 billion. And the fundraising target for Red Nose Day this year is $2 million as Aussies today get involved to raise much-needed funds for life-saving research. Every year, 3,000 lives are lost suddenly to SIDS and other causes.
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13: Sport and an AFL great is confident Scott Pendlebury will play on in 2027. The record holder is yet to make a call on his future and will miss tomorrow night's wildcard clash with the Doggies due to a hamstring strain. But Matty Lloyd has told Nine he believes he has at least another year in him.
6: I can see that Scott signs on next year and he plays maybe 10 to 15 games. So you don't have him for the 23-24 and they've just got to be smart and manage him. But I still think he's good enough. Every time he plays, he makes them better.
13: International football returns to Canberra in November with the Matildas taking on Colombia. The two-game series kicks off on Saturday, November 28. The location for the second match
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13: And in basketball, Opal star Sunny Whitcomb has been ruled out.
0: Heading
13: of the
0: for a
13: World
0: top
13: Cup.
0: Of 17 today, mostly sunny with some
13: That's
0: light winds around. We've got some light
13: I'm
0: winds around again tomorrow.
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Jackson and the Angels on your home of better music and more of it for your totally 80s lunch, all thanks to the Cottage Bakery in Victoria Street in Scottsdale. G'day team, hope you enjoyed that one. Something that they like to sing apparently, especially on a Friday. Anywho, what have we got on the way? The Water Boys. Yes, we'll go back to 1986 and The Hole of the Moon. Remember that one? We'll get that on in around 15. But it's Christopher who's telling us some good info. Don't pay the ferryman. Anyhow, I'll better music and more of it for your totally 80s lunch.

0: John Lennon's Woman on your Totally 80s Lunch, feeding with you on LAFM and 7SD, taking you through your Thursday. And as we get into this early part of the afternoon, I found an interesting story on the World Wide Web about a goldfish. Now, its previous owner had decided to let it free into a river stream. It was later captured, and it had grown to the size of a small football. This was in the US. But it got me to searching the web a little bit more then, because I'd never heard of anything like this. Apparently, when goldfish are out into the open, there is scientific proof that they do grow to a much larger scale to what we're used to seeing in the home in our little fish tanks. Apparently, once they're outside in the open, they've got plenty of food to get hold of. And, they will get into it and they will grow and grow depending on the space they're in. Apparently, though, there were some French papers about 10 years ago that claimed that the largest goldfish ever had been caught at 30.5 kilo fish. Yeah, I don't know if that one's true. I couldn't find too much on it. But anyway, it just gets you to thinking, doesn't it? Next time that, you know, your little fishy isn't feeling all that well and you decide to let him go into the big wide world, that he might just come back to haunt you. Anywho, at least they don't have teeth, I guess. On the way next, though, we'll do it with my all-time favourite cold chisel, Flame Trees, on your Totally 80s Lunch on LAFM and 7SD.
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1: 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T&Cs

0: doing it with some classic music out of the 80s with Men at Work. Who can it be now? There was somebody knocking on my door. It was Shane reminding me that he's on from 1 o'clock and he's got those tickets to give away to Debbie Gibson and Go West next Wednesday night in Hobart. So tune in to Shane after one. See, I did it, mate. Thank you. Thumbs up at the door. Hey, look, on the way next, we'll do with the weather, girls. And it's raining men, apparently. On your home of better music and more of it. It is your totally 80s lunch.
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0: Wrapping up your Totally 80s Lunch, so that means it's almost time to go back to work. But before you do, what do we have lined up on LAFM and 7SD on the other side of your news?
1: And I just want to wish you well. I just want to wish you well.
0: Some Bernard Fanning out of the early 2000s, and we'll push the furniture back and do some calisthenics before we do go back to work. Cantina, they're in the house straight after your news. And don't forget, we've been doing it today all thanks to the Cottage Bakery in Victoria Street, Scottsdale. Go and see the team. Tell them I sent you along. Anyway, Shane is up next. The only thing left for me to say today is...
2: That's all, folks.
0: That's all from me, Pete Holland. I'll be back tomorrow morning when we go through our morning together on LAFM and 7SD.
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11: 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This is your news now.
12: Good afternoon, I'm Judy Augustine. The Foreign Minister has confirmed authorities are working to determine the welfare of 34 Australians who remain unaccounted for following deadly flash flooding in Nepal. At least 160 people have been killed, with Australia right now deploying crisis resources to the region. Penny Wong says DFAT is doing all it can to confirm the whereabouts of Australians in the region.
13: To date, I understand that at least 34 Australians are amongst those missing. We understand these Australians were part of separate pilgrimage and tour groups. I'm not in a position to provide any further details about them at this stage.
12: $3 million has been paid to more than 225 athletes who were abused while holding scholarships at the Australian Institute of Sport between 1981 and 2013. The athletes were paid between $5,000 and $50,000 each. Australian Sports Commission Chief Kieran Perkins says the money is considered only one part of the restoration program. We're being warned to brace for further bird flu detections across the state's north coast in the coming days. Tasmanian Incident Controller Wes Ford says local case numbers will continue to grow.
14: We definitely need the community to continue to report and not become complacent. I mean, this is the way of the world for the next little while, and there is clearly a wave of bird flu that's going to continue through Tasmania for some time yet.
12: The search for a motorbike rider who sped at police in the state's north earlier this month has led to the discovery of drugs and a gun. During the incident on August 15 at Prospect, police were hit by a side mirror which broke off before the alleged offender is said to have fled the scene, evading police. That led to an investigation which on Tuesday resulted in an unregistered bike being seized at a Summerhill property, a subsequent search uncovering a replica firearm and a quantity of drugs. A 36-year-old man has been taken in for questioning. Charges are yet to be laid. A drop in profit for Qantas. The Flying Kangaroo had a 13.1% fall in profit last financial year. The Middle East conflict and rising jet fuel costs partially to blame for the hit, where profits tumbled to $2.06 billion. And there's some extra cost of living relief for community and disability workers, with the Fair Work Commission signing off on an increase to their vehicle allowance. It means those who use their cars for work could be up to $60 a week better off.
11: Get the jump on your next project with the mighty helpful team at Mitre 10. And check Mitre 10 socials for the latest offers and updates. That's mighty helpful. Mitre 10.
12: Sport news now, and a shock for Freo with Sam Switkowski announcing his retirement. The 29-year-old is planning to hang up the boots at the end of the club's finals campaign. After 127 games for the Dockers over the past nine seasons, he says it's time.
15: I've always felt like I've wanted to give everything I've got to this club and my career, but things just start to shift as you get older, and I'm ready for that next chapter of my life, and I really want to get back to Melbourne to reconnect with my family and friends. And
12: Aussie paceman Mitchell Starc has now jumped to the number one spot
16: three-day
12: in cricket's test bowling rankings. That's after claiming 12 wickets in the recent two-match series against Bangladesh.
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12: Around
17: the morning and a sunny day, 17 degrees.
18: On
17: Saturday, mostly sunny and 19.
18: Skystar
17: on the northeast, 15 and sunny today. 8 overnight. Sunny and 17 tomorrow and sunny and 17 for Saturday. And St Helens in the east coast, 17 and mostly sunny today. 9 overnight, sunny and 17 tomorrow. And for Saturday, mostly sunny and 18 degrees. 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
11: Turning the workday down and all the good stuff up. 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
17: Good afternoon. Welcome to the show. Shane Bryan with you. Coming up today, we have got some more tickets to give away. Go and see Debbie Gibson and Go West live in concert in Hobart next week. We're also going to be hearing some more from Debbie Gibson today on the show. Plus, we're going to pay tribute to the one and only Tim Curry, who passed away today. Might even have a double Rocky Horror Show song in the two ups at two. That's all coming up on the show. Right now, though, let's get underway. This is Ike and Tina Turner, Nutbush City Limits. You're on Afternoons. Thanks to Peter Lee's Real Estate, the smarter.

LFM 7SD, Shane Bryan with you, and Rick Astley, they're never going to give you up. Before that, it was Rick Springfield. It's the two Ricks, Jesse's Girl from 1981. Now, if you think you are a big celebrity chef, or maybe just a good home cook, and you've got a signature dish, then you could be crowned the Spatula. Yes, it is back after a couple of years. We've decided to bring it back, and it's time to put your signature dish into the spotlight and put your culinary skills to the test as well. 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Our judges are going to be selecting the very best entry, so five finalists going into the public vote. And from there, that is where it's going to

0: really heat up, because we will get two final cooks going head-to-head in-store at Harvey Norman, live on air, creating their signature dish to determine who is going to be the spatula. Now, it's all thanks to Harvey Norman and Smeg, your cooking appliance specialist, and some great prizes up for grabs with this. 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

0: LAFM 7SD, Shane Bryan with you, and this is the entertainment news. Now, if you can cast your mind back 18 months ago, there was a movie that came out called It Ends With Us, and it was Blake Lively and Justin Baldoni as the two stars. And things got a little bit heated between them. There were, you know, things that they said that they'd done, and it all just got really, really nasty. Well, looks like Blake Lively has now come out on top. The judge has awarded $400,000 in legal fees and court costs be paid by Justin Baldoni. And, you know, this is a lot less than what she was wanting. So she originally wanted $8 million. And the judge has said, actually, I'm going to give you $400,000. In fact, it's $363,000 in fees and $44,000 in costs. So she really didn't get anything out of it. It was a big, big waste of time and money. You know, the judge found her lawyer's hourly rates reasonable but reduced the claimed hours. I'll tell you who the big winner was out of all that. And that was the lawyers. And, of course, everyone's still talking about Dolly Parton, some incredible things that she has done. It turns out that her team has said that she had some unfinished screen projects and they are going to continue following her death this week. Her longtime manager, Danny Nozell, said that Dolly had created a detailed roadmap with her hand-picked team, personally approved work now in development. And the list includes a biopic, a musical documentary, docuseries, scripted series, Avatar show, and a Billy the Kid animated project. Details are still to come on all of that. Her Broadway production, Dolly, a True Original Musical, also remains scheduled to begin previews in December. And I also heard that maybe in the 2040s, I think it was, that there is a song that she has put into a time capsule and said this is not to be open until then, and then you can open it and you can have a listen to this secret song. So there's going to be people talking about Dolly for many, many years to come, that is for sure. And that wraps up the entertainment news. You're on LAFM 7SD. 80s hits you love.
1: 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Where do you go? And 70s tracks that stand the test of time. Sitting on the dock of the bay.
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0: LAFM 7SD, Shane Bryan with you. Coming up next hour, we're going to be catching up with Hayley out there in the BYD Shark 6. We'll find out where she is. We are also going to be paying tribute to the one and only Tim Curry.
1: How'd you do, I? See, you've met my faithful hand in hand.
0: We'll take a look at his life and we'll also be on the two ups at two.
2: So remember when we were driving in your car, speed so fast it felt like I was drunk. City lights day out before us.
0: That's all coming up next hour, thanks to Peter Lee's Real Estate, the smarter agency. Right now though, time for news.
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9: 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This is your news now.
10: Good afternoon, I'm Judy Augustine. The Foreign Minister says more DFAT workers have been deployed to Nepal in the wake of major flash flooding at the border with Tibet. 34 Australians have been unaccounted for, while 160 deaths have been recorded in the disaster. Penny Wong confirming she's spoken with the ambassadors to Nepal and in Beijing.
11: I've conveyed to them our support, my request that they do everything they are able to ascertain the whereabouts and welfare of any Australians.
10: Anyone with family or friends in the region can contact DFAT. Police are investigating several reports of property damage believed to have been caused by a slingshot and marbles. At least 14 homes, businesses and vehicles have been hit between Burnie and Wynyard since Tuesday. Authorities say the targets seem to have been chosen at random. They say there's potential for serious harm. Anyone with information is urged to come forward. A motorbike's been seized after it was allegedly involved in an evade incident where police were sped at. Authorities have been investigating the incident at Prospect since August 15. The state government has confirmed it's deferring debate on its proposed firearms laws after a request from some members of parliament. It will give MPs more time to consider the bill, but Minister Nick Digan said the government would not budge on excluding the introduction of firearms caps from the reforms.
12: What we want to do is make our community safer without necessarily punishing those law-abiding firearms owners who have over time done the right thing. So we're seeking to strike that balance and get the balance right.
10: As the federal government considers selling off 8 defence properties across Tasmania, RSL Tasmania says it's not convinced there's a suitable replacement to cover the state's defence requirements. RSL Tasmania President John Hardy said they weren't opposed to surplus land at Derwent Barracks being released for housing, but at a hearing in Launceston today, he said the group wasn't convinced there was a suitable replacement.
13: But Derwent also contains vehicle storage, workshops, logistics equipment, equipment storage and other functions directly supporting our reserve capability. Before these facilities disappear, we need to be confident that capability has somewhere to go.
10: And we could see a temporary ban on importing smart glasses and other wearable recording devices. The Greens will introduce a Senate bill calling for a 12-month import ban, warning Australia's laws aren't keeping up with the privacy risks following the influx of cheap devices.
3: Spend $30 or more on any fragrance order from chemistwarehouse.com.au to qualify for free fast delivery.
10: Sport news now, and Geelong has been hit with a monster fine for hiding a concussion clause in a player's contract. The Cats slapped with a $140,000 penalty for the waiver used in a deal to sign Jake Colajasny. AFL chairman Craig Drummond, who was the Cats president at the time, says the exemption was an oversight used to remove the Cats' legal risk had the defender suffered another concussion. And the Matildas are heading back to Canberra for a rare showdown with Colombia. The two nations have only met
3: LA. FM's three-day forecast.
10: Claiming a 2-1 win at last year's She Believes Cup.
0: Weather for Launceston.
10: The clash at Geo Stadium on November 28th.
0: Overnight, a bit of fog around
10: World
0: the morning
10: Cup
0: and a sunny day, 17 degrees. And Saturday, mostly
10: That's
0: sunny and 19. Scottsdale in the northeast, 15 and sunny
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0: 9 overnight, sunny and 17 tomorrow. And for Saturday, mostly sunny and 18 degrees. 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
9: Check 1, 2. We know you love variety, and we also know that 2 is better than 1. So we've dug deep in the music library and found 2 from your favourite artists, including some you haven't heard in ages. This is the 2 Ups at 2. Proudly brought to you by Peter Lee's Real Estate, the smarter agency.

0: See, Shane Bryan with you. It is the two ups of two, thanks to Peter Lee's Real Estate, the smarter agency. And it's time to find out where Hayley is out and about in the BYD Shark 6.
1: Sleek, shiny, electric, and packed with prizes. 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
0: And we are out and about today, this afternoon instead of this morning, Hayley.
2: Yes, good afternoon, Jane. I have made an afternoon trip over to our friends at Harvey Norman, so come and grab some goods. There's plenty of parks about, but the reason I'm here, the DeLonghi sale started today. So you can take a further 10% off current and ticketed prices off coffee machines, kettles, toasters, heaters and fans, there's heaps, but it's in-store only and it ends 31st of August, so get in quick for that.
0: Fantastic. Now, you've got a bunch of goodies. Have you got anything extra special there?
2: I always have the goodies, Shane. I've got Valhalla ice cream, I've got Red Bull, I've got Crips Master Lowe's, Macca's vouchers. I've got a box of shapes for the first person to find me, as well as a double pass to Village Cinema.
0: Oh, fantastic. Looking forward to maybe having an ice cream a little bit later on. What do you think? It's not too cold.
2: That sounds good to me. I'm sitting out in the sun right now, so you got to get in quicker. I'll eat all the ice cream.
0: Awesome. Where are you one more time?
2: So catch me at Harvey Norman, Launceston, and don't miss their DeLonghi sale on now until August 31st.
0: Thanks, Hayley.
2: Thanks, Shane.
0: Go and catch her now, only for a few minutes, at Harvey Norman. You're on LAFM 7SD.
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1: Shoes, chopsticks and headphones all come in pairs. So now does your music. This is the Two Ups at Two. 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
14: It's astounding. Time is fleeting. Madness takes its toll. But listen closely.
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0: That was Time Warp, the original cast from Rocky Horror Show, and we sadly lost Tim Curry, passing away at the age of 80. And he, of course, was Frankenfurter on the Rocky Horror Show before the film actually was created. He was also in the original stage version of it. And thanks to Global News, this is a little tribute of Tim Curry.
1: In 1975, this was shocking. Transsexual, Transylvania. A cross-dresser, confident and charismatic on the big screen, was seen as outrageous. And yet, would the Rocky Horror Picture Show have become the iconic film that it is without Tim Curry? Well, you got caught with a
2: flat wheel. You lie.
1: Curry's baritone voice was so versatile, here embodying evil.
2: Dreams are my speciality.
3: Aren't you going to say hello?
1: Many roles, like Pennywise the Clown, played with a dark wit.
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4: 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What body?
5: But there's no body. Nobody. There's nobody in the study.
6: No.
1: His dad died of a stroke when he was young, and life with his mom was difficult. Performing was his escape.
2: The freedom of being somebody else. And I think that I was, like everybody else, drawn to the idea of fame.
1: In this interview, you could tell Curry suffered a stroke like his dad. And like many of his characters, he employed a morbid wit.
2: I didn't fear death. I tried to avoid it.
1: He had to learn to speak again, and did. Still in demand as a voice actor.
7: We grow closer and closer to victory.
1: For much of his career, Curry's vocal range kept him busy.
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1: Here, he's General Von Talon, a Falcon in Valiant.
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12: By the light of the night!
1: But his greatest performance was the one that made a difference in people's lives.
2: He gave a lot of teenagers permission to be different. And I'm very happy that he did have that power.
1: Tim Curry died at the age of 80.
0: Well, we couldn't not play Tim Curry's song. If ever there was going to be a day, you'd have to play it today. This is Tim Curry from Rocky Horror Picture Show, Sweet Transvestite.
13: How'd you do, I? See, you've met my faithful handyman. He's just a little brought down because when you knocked, he thought you were the candy

0: 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We could take in an old Steve Reeves movie.
1: 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We're both in a bit of a hurry.
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1: We'll just say where we are, then go back to the car. We don't want to be any worry.

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0: 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I see you shiver with anticipation. 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So I'll remove the cause. But not the symptom.
1: Good things come in pairs, like Batman and Robin, Mario and Luigi, Bert and Ernie, and now your music. 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

0: FM 7SD, Shane Bryan with you coming up next hour. We've got some more tickets to give away to go along to see Go West and Debbie Gibson live in Hobart. And we'll also hear a little bit more from Debbie Gibson and my little chat with her. I did ask her about the about Electric Youth, so yeah, one of my favourite songs. We're also going to be taking a look at a new Nintendo Switch 2 game that is absolutely massive. It is called Elden Ring Tarnished Edition, and I haven't put it down since I've started playing it. It's insane. So we'll take a look at that next hour as well. Right now, though, time for news.
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15: Good afternoon, I'm Judy Augustine. The young pilot of a plane which crashed off the Northern Territory coast on Tuesday is believed to be Tasmanian man Bob Bramley. Authorities are yet to locate the wreckage after the crash in the Gulf of Carpentaria, but the 23-year-old is believed to have died. Search efforts are continuing today. Mr. Bramley is known for circumnavigating Australia at the age of just 16 to raise awareness of youth mental health. A local tour group operator has grave fears for 15 Aussies missing after major flooding in Nepal. At least 34 Australians are among hundreds of foreign tourists unaccounted for after the floodwaters hit the Nepal-Tibet border. Foreign Minister Penny Wong says DFAT is working hard to get more info.
7: The government's priority is to confirm the whereabouts and welfare of these Australians, and DFAT officials in Nepal and also China are seeking to do that. Obviously, the situation is a difficult one.
15: $3 million has been paid to more than 225 athletes who were abused while holding scholarships at the Australian Institute of Sport between 1981 and 2013. The athletes were paid between $5,000 and $50,000 each. Australian Sports Commission Chief Kieran Perkins says the money is considered only one part of the restoration program. Police believe a slingshot and marbles were used to target a number of businesses, homes and vehicles in the last couple of days. Since Tuesday, there have been 14 property damage incidents reported between Burnie and Wynyard, all believed to have been slingshot related. Police are urging anyone with information to come forward. We're being warned to brace for further bird flu detections across the state's north coast in the coming days. Incident controller Wes Ford says local case numbers will continue to grow.
8: We definitely need the community to continue to report and not become complacent. I mean, this is the way of the world for the next little while, and there is clearly a wave of bird flu that's going to continue through Tasmania for some time yet.
15: And smart glasses and wearable recording devices could be subjected to a 12-month import ban under a new bill from the Greens to be introduced in the Senate. It comes as experts warn Australia's laws haven't kept up with privacy risks as more and more cheap devices keep entering the country.
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15: To sport, and the AFL has come down hard on Geelong over the concussion clause scandal. The Cats fined $140,000 for slipping in the penalty waiver for Jake Colajasny and not telling the league about it. The veteran player remains unavailable for selection. And in basketball, Opals star Sammy Whitcomb has been ruled out of the upcoming World Cup. That's after sustaining a knee injury. That's the latest news and sport. I'm Judy Augustine.
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0: Weather for Launceston, 16 and mostly cloudy today, 6 overnight, a bit of fog around in the morning and a sunny day, 17 degrees, and Saturday mostly sunny and 19. Scottsdale in the northeast, 15 and sunny today, 8 overnight, sunny and 17 tomorrow and sunny and 17 for Saturday. And St Helens in the east coast, 17 and mostly sunny today, 9 overnight, sunny and 17 tomorrow and for Saturday mostly sunny and 18 degrees. 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
16: Turning the workday down and all the good stuff up. 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
0: Good afternoon, Shane Bryan with you. Coming up on the show today, you're going to be chatting with Debbie Gibson ahead of her Hobart concert, and I've got some tickets for you to go and see her in Hobart along with Go West. Plus, there is a big new game that's been released yesterday on the Nintendo Switch 2. It's called Elden Ring's Tarnished Edition. It is absolutely massive. I'll give you my review on that on Dad Gamer. Let's get underway. This is U2. Beautiful day. You're on Afternoons. Thanks to Peter Lee's Real Estate, the smarter agency.

0: You're on Afternoons, thanks to Peter Lee's Real Estate, the smarter agency, and it's time for Daily Rockstars.
1: Daily Rockstars, the songs, the bands, and the moments that wrote rock history. 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
0: And happy birthday to Glenn Matlock, the original bass player from the Sex Pistols. Although he left the band before they recorded Never Mind the Bollocks, he actually wrote most of the songs. Some of his big songs, of course, were Anarchy in the UK, God Save the Queen, and Pretty Vacant. He later enjoyed success with the Rich Kids alongside future Ultravox frontman Midge Ure. Also celebrating a birthday today is No Doubt bass player Tony Cannell. His distinctive bass playing helped power the band's breakthrough album, Tragic Kingdom. His relationship and subsequent breakup with Gwen Stefani famously inspired Don't Speak, one of the band's biggest songs. Today was also the day in history that Elvis met the Beatles. Viva Las Vegas. Viva Las Vegas. Now, despite being a historic meeting between the biggest acts of the 1960s, the Beatles later described it as awkward. John Lennon actually said it felt more like meeting Engelbert Humperdinck. Also on this day, the Beatles' manager passed away.
2: Let me take you down, 'cause I'm going to Strawberry Fields.
0: In 1967, Brian Epstein was found dead at his London home, just 32 years of age. Epstein had transformed the group's career after discovering them in Liverpool. Many historians regard him as the man who made Beatlemania possible. And finally, on this day in 1942, Darryl Dragon was born. He's best known as the captain from Captain and Tennille, and alongside Tony Tennille, he scored a string of hits, including Love Will Keep Us Together. Before his chart success, he worked pretty closely with the Beach Boys, contributing to their album Carl and the Passions So Tough from 1972. This is the Grammy award-winning

0: are asleep. The house is quiet. Headphones on. Volume up. For a few minutes, you're not a dad. You're not a worker. You're a legend. This is Dad Gamer.
1: It's time for my Dad Gamer review of Elden Ring Tarnished Edition. Now, as a Dad Gamer, there are games that you play to relax, and there are games like Elden Ring, which seem determined to remind you that you're not as quick as what you were 20 years ago. Now, Elden Ring Tarnished Edition has arrived on Nintendo Switch 2, bringing one of the most celebrated games of the last decade to the Nintendo system for the first time. Better still, it includes the massive Shadow of the Erdtree expansion, along with some extra cosmetic content.
2: In Elden Ring, you are a Tarnished, an individual with special strength, the power of grace. 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You must master all of your gifts, as the lands between are full of deadly foes across the overworld, or the treacherous Legacy Dungeons.
1: The first thing that really impressed me was just how good it looks on the handheld. Now, it doesn't quite match a high-end gaming PC or the latest PlayStation or Xbox hardware. Textures are a little bit softer and some visual detail has been scaled back. But From Software and Bandai Namco have done an excellent job preserving the atmosphere that makes the lands between so unforgettable. The giant castles, the eerie forests, the ruined cathedrals, the golden glow of the Erdtree still look pretty spectacular when you're playing docked or handheld, either way. Early reports suggest the game stays close to the 30 frames per second, which helps make combat feel pretty responsive and smooth. Gameplay remains the real star. The sense of adventure is unmatched, unlike many modern games that can constantly tell you where to go. Elden Ring simply points you in a direction and says, good luck. Around every corner is a hidden cave, secret boss, powerful weapon, horrifying creature, ready to end your adventure in seconds, and it happens. In fact, let's talk about the difficulty. It is hard. It is very hard. There were moments when I questioned my life choices, my reflexes, my possible eyesight. Some bosses will flatten you repeatedly before you work out what killed you. But the beauty about Elden Ring is that it rarely feels unfair. Every defeat teaches you something. Every victory feels unearned. And when you finally take down a boss that's been tormenting you for two nights after the kids have gone to bed, the sense of achievement is pretty incredible. What makes the Switch 2 version special is the flexibility. Dad gamers don't always get a few uninterrupted hours in front of the TV. Being able to tackle a dungeon on the couch, squeeze in a boss attempt before work, or explore for 20 minutes while you're waiting for, I don't know, footy practice to finish, makes this version surprisingly appealing. I am going to rate it 5 out of 5. It is challenging, rewarding, brilliant looking, and it's packed with enough content to keep you busy for hundreds of hours, and I'm serious about that. It doesn't matter whether you're a lifelong Souls veteran or you're a newcomer willing to learn, this is still one of the greatest RPGs ever made. Having it in your hands on the Switch 2 feels nothing short of remarkable. If you only buy one fantasy epic on the Switch 2 this year, make it Elden Ring Tarnished Edition. Just don't blame me when a giant boss wipes you out 5 seconds after you tell yourself, I'll just play for 5 minutes. That is Dad Gamer for today.
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6: The soundtrack to the slow slide home. It's Afternoons with Shane. 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

0: You're on Afternoons thanks to Peter Lee's Real Estate, the smarter agency. Shane Bryan with you. Go West and Debbie Gibson are heading to Hobart. They're going to be there on Wednesday night. You can get your tickets from Ticketmaster or Destroy All Lines. And I had the pleasure of chatting with Debbie Gibson and also Peter Cox. But at the end of every interview, I always do a fast five. So I thought I would ask Debbie a quick fast five. And look, I'll tell you what, she was a lot of fun. I loved chatting with her. This is Debbie Gibson's Fast Five.
1: I've got a Fast Five that I'd like to do. Really quick answers.
2: Yeah, let's do that.
1: All right. Okay. So, first question, piano ballad, massive pop chorus, or dance floor anthem?
2: Wait, I have to pick one?
1: I have to pick
2: one. What was the second one again?
1: So, piano ballad, massive pop chorus, or a dance floor anthem?
2: I have to pick a massive pop chorus. I mean, it's really hard to pick, but yeah. I'm going to pick that.
1: Yeah, yeah, okay.
2: I am a hook girl.
1: Yep.
2: You can always sing the piano into that song.
1: Yeah, you can, you can. And like, you can always redo it, remix it into a dance floor anthem as well, right?
2: Exactly, and I love my piano ballads, but I have so much energy that you could never just stick me at a piano and I'll be happy. I need to mix it up. I need to eventually get up and lead that big chorus, that big hook.
1: Love it. One song by another artist that you wish you had written.
2: It's so easy for me. Wake Me Up Before You Go-Go.
1: Oh, yes. Why?
2: And I never would have or could have written it. It just, because it was so extraordinarily Wham and George. And it just, I was like, wow, I don't think anything is ever going to be hookier than this and more joyful, more joyful.
1: And he was your inspiration?
2: Yeah, he was such an inspiration. Like Billy Joel, because I was somebody who read the credits, right, on albums. And Billy Joel was my first, like, all songs written by. I was like, oh, that's possible. How cool.
1: Yeah.
2: And then George was my all songs written and produced by. And I was like, oh,
1: even cooler.
2: That's possible.
1: Love it. Yeah. Debbie Gibson's song that you never get tired of performing.
2: We could be together for a while.
1: I love that you actually sang that. Thank you.
2: the joy, it's the melodic nature of that song. I can't ever imagine being in a bad mood singing that song and then not being in a good mood.
1: Yeah. Love it. Love it.
2: Yeah.
1: What is the most wonderfully 1980s item that you still own? Apart from the microphone that you showed me.
2: Like, it could be that microphone, but wonderfully 80s, like, I mean, I have my original Electric Youth jacket from the cover. So big. Yeah. It's so oversized, right? That, like, I've brought it to concerts and meet and greets and fan events, and I let people try it on and they go, it's not going to fit me. And I go, oh no, it fits everybody. You're little, you look cute in it. It's oversized. It swallows you up. It fits like big burly guys. Like, it's so 80s. It's so quintessentially 80s with the way it's shaped and what it symbolizes for my career.
1: I love it. Love it. Now, final question. Well, finish this sentence really. After all these years, I'm still electric because.
2: Oh my gosh. I'm still give me a second on this. I'm still electric because. I mean, the thing that keeps coming to mind, it seems so simplistic, but it's because I love to dance.
1: Yeah.
2: You know? Because dancing will keep you eternally electric. It will keep you youthful.
1: Yeah.
2: You know, I have diehards who are in wheelchairs and they show up and they
1: still boogie.
2: Move their spirit.
1: Yeah.
2: They move their soul, right?
1: Yeah.
2: So if music can make you dance on the inside, on the outside, and like that, to me, you know, that's going to keep you vital and vibrant if you can feel that music.
1: Yeah.
2: So maybe I'll reword it. I stay eternally electric because I can feel the music.
1: Oh, yes. That's good. That is good. Look, it's been an absolute pleasure chatting with you about, you know, your
2: Thank
1: songs
2: you.
1: And everything.
2: I could have talked all day. Oh, this is a great conversation. Thank you so much.
0: The incredible Debbie Gibson. If you want to hear the whole interview, head over to iHeart and search for Long Way to the Top with Shane Bryan. She was heaps of fun. And, of course, we have to play Electric Youth. Before I do that, I'm going to give away a double pass to go and see Debbie Gibson and Go West next Wednesday night in Hobart. You just have to head down to Hobart and enjoy the concert. I've got that double pass. 633 10 893 is the number to call. I'll take caller number two. Give us a call right now and you could be off to Debbie Gibson and Go West. This is Electric Youth by Debbie Gibson. You're on LAFM 7SD.

0: Trick Youth.
1: It's time to give away some tickets to Debbie Gibson and Go West. Hi, who have I got?
2: You've got Dylan.
1: G'day, Dylan. How are you?
2: I'm good. Am I number two?
1: You are number two. That's why I've just answered you. And guess what? You're off to Debbie Gibson and Go West. How awesome's that?
2: That is awesome. Thank you, my friend.
1: Are you a fan of either Debbie or Go West?
2: Definitely Go West, yeah.
1: Yep.
2: And
1: yep.
2: Fan of anything 80s, really.
1: I know. Don't you love the 80s? You just can't beat the 80s music.
2: It just doesn't die, does it?
1: No, it certainly doesn't. In fact, you know, I listen to the 90s or I listen to the 2000s and I just keep on going back to the 80s.
2: Yeah.
1: Every time. Well, you're off to Debbie Gibson and Go West, and congratulations. Stay on the line. I'll grab your details, okay?
2: Thanks, mate.
1: And, of course, if you would like to grab some tickets, then you can head over to destroyalllines.com or you can head over to Ticketmaster, and I will have a final lot of tickets to give away tomorrow on the show, so make sure you're listening out. 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
10: There's reports of a crash in Punchbowl on Punchbowl Road, westbound before Talbot Road. And nearby in Kings Meadows, it's a heavy run both ways on Hobart Road at Risley Street. Otherwise, watch out for works in Trevelin on the West Tamar Highway, slowing traffic at Forest Road. Census night was Tuesday, the 11th of August. There's still time to complete. 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Authorised by the Australian Bureau of Statistics, Canberra. I'm Mia. More traffic soon on LAFM.
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Well, that wraps up the show for today. I'll be back again tonight for the 80s at 8, and I've got a very special album that I'm taking a look at as part of our classic 80s album. It's Tears for Fears, Songs from the Big Chair.

0: It was a pivotal album for Tears for Fears, Shout, and Everybody Wants to Rule the World. It really kicked off their career. We'll take a look at Songs from the Big Chair, Tears for Fears, tonight on the 80s at 8. I'll catch you then. Thanks for keeping me company.
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10: Good afternoon, I'm Judy Augustine. The search for a missing Tasmanian pilot whose plane crashed off the Northern Territory coast is continuing, but authorities hold no hope for his survival. The plane, flown by Bob Bramley, crashed on Tuesday in the Gulf of Carpentaria, Northern Territory Police Assistant Commissioner Peter Malley said authorities believe the 23-year-old has died.
11: So we continue to search. We still have members out there. We still have divers in the water. When they first went there, they find an oil slick. There has been some debris found, but we continue to search for the pilot.
10: Foreign Minister Penny Wong has described the loss of life in Nepal as devastating, where 34 Australians are missing and more than 160 people have died as a result of flash flooding. More than 400 people are unaccounted for. DFAT says it's urgently working to confirm the welfare of Aussies in the area. Labor says Tasmanians will be left paying more than it should to store the Spirit of Tasmania 1 and 2 when 4 and 5 finally come online. After a number of delays, the new ferries are due to be in service in October. Labor's Anita Dow said the future of the old vessels is still uncertain, as is the cost of storing them.
12: TT Line has said that they've put them on the market. We've not had an update since. We want to understand what the government's plan is going forward. They need to be upfront and straight with the Tasmanian people about these ongoing costs and the future of the old vessels.
10: Minister Nick Digan said the sale process was ongoing and there was considerable interest in both vessels. Police are investigating several reports of property damage believed to have been caused by a slingshot and marbles. At least 14 homes, businesses and vehicles were hit between Burnie and Wynyard since Tuesday. Authorities say the targets seem to have been chosen at random. Anyone with information is urged to come forward. And as the federal government considers selling off 8 defence properties across Tasmania, RSL Tasmania says it's not convinced there's a suitable replacement to cover the state's defence requirements. RSL Tasmania President John Hardy said they weren't opposed to surplus land at Derwent Barracks being released for housing, but at a hearing in Launceston today, he said the group wasn't convinced there was a suitable replacement.
13: But Derwent also contains vehicle storage, workshops, logistics equipment storage and other functions directly supporting our reserve capability. Before these facilities disappear, we need to be confident that capability has somewhere to go.
9: Trade Day is on today at Toolkit Depot Launceston. 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
10: To sport, and Geelong has been hit with a monster fine for hiding a concussion clause in a player's contract. The Cats slapped with a $140,000 penalty for the waiver used in a deal to sign Jake Colajasny. AFL chairman Craig Drummond, who was the Cats president at the time, says the exemption was an oversight used to remove the Cats' legal risk if the defender suffered another concussion. And the Matildas are heading back to Canberra for a rare showdown with Colombia. The two nations have only met once before, with the visitors claiming a 2-1 win at last year's She Believes Cup. The clash at Geo Stadium on November 28 shapes as a key World Cup 2027 test for the Aussies. That's the latest news and sport. I'm Judy Augustine.
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14: There's works in Trevelin on the West Tamar Highway, slowing traffic at Forest Road. Otherwise, looking to Kings Meadows now, the Midland Highway is slowing southbound on approach to the Kings Meadows Link merge, and nearby on Hobart Road, it's moving busy both ways at Risley Street.
8: LAFM, three-day forecast.
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0: Weather for Launceston, 16 was the top today, heading to 6 overnight. It's going to be a foggy morning, then a sunny day, 17 degrees. Mostly sunny and 19 for Saturday. 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And St Helens in the East Coast, it was 17 degrees today, heading to 17 and sunny tomorrow, and mostly sunny and 18 for Saturday. 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
18: 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Bad, bad Amanda.
19: All right, I got to see Jonesy.
15: And the virile Jonesy.
20: What a creep. I've heard them describe him as a drunken idiot.
21: Stay in school and learn school.
22: Yeah, okay.
23: Out of the way,
22: Toby.
24: Jonesy and Amanda, those are names that you would never forget.
25: It's showtime.
26: Well, hello there, Amanda. Friday Junior, or Thursday, as we like to call it.
27: Hi, how are you going?
26: I'm doing all right. The 27th of August, my brother's birthday today. So if I say this happy birthday to him, it gets me out of buying him a present.
27: You're very close together in age, aren't you?
26: Yeah. So he turns 57 and I'm 58.
27: So how is he, he's a year older than you, a year younger than you.
26: He's a year younger than me. Although lately I say when we're together, They say, which one's older? And I say, clearly he is, and no one questions it, which and I get a kick out of.
27: When you were growing up, did you get the same present at birthdays and Christmases? Did you have the same
26: He always
27: tastes?
26: Got better presents than me.
27: Oh, come on.
26: He did. He got like a new bike, new push bike. I had to
27: You
26: build,
27: got an ant.
26: I had to build my own push bike. And then my parents used to say, well, you know, you're capable. You can build your own push bike, but your brother, he can't. He needs a new push bike.
27: Right.
26: Which ended up at a creek anyway.
27: Right.
26: So, but happy
27: Sounds
26: birthday.
27: Like someone's got a chip on their shoulder.
26: Not, not at
27: is.
26: All.
27: No,
26: not
27: sounds
26: me.
27: A little bit like it.
26: Not me at all.
27: But what a birthday greeting.
26: Happy birthday, mate. Happy birthday, Zach Newsome.
27: And he's been given an entire home by his mother, and you have to build your own brick.
26: I had to build mine out of sticks. My family is living in a house of sticks.
27: Right. Three little pigs.
26: the little pigs. Action-packed show today.
27: Lots of things on our show today. Emma Gillespie's going to be joining us. Mm. There's an interesting scam on at the moment that involves some of the world's most famous podcasts and people being lured into giving over their intellectual information.
26: Yep.
27: Because they think they're going on those podcasts.
26: Well, Double A Chattery drops today. That's the podcast you do with Anita McGregor. I was asked to go on that.
27: Come on, Brendan.
26: To talk about...
27: You know a scam
26: To talk about man stuff.
27: You know a scam when you hear it.
26: I should have blown a whistle down the line. another clue for our JQJ5 is coming up. And we can't do anything till we do the Fast Five. It's Jonesy and Amanda driving you home for Jam Nation.
2: 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Pointless. Shouting with Jonesy and Amanda? Therapeutic.
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0: Jobs. Katrina.
1: Help us, please.
2: I know, my heart will go on.
1: Yes, thank you, it is. We can move on from that question. Celine Dion is taking part in the American Dancing with the Stars.
0: She'd be all right. She had health issues, though, didn't she?
1: I thought she had frozen bones or frozen limbs or something.
0: She was frozen, not let it go frozen, but frozen.
1: Yeah. And but obviously she's better.
0: Well, good. Because
1: maybe it was vocal cords that froze, maybe.
0: No, because she sang at the Paris Olympics and she did a
1: true.
0: Good
1: that's
0: job.
1: That's true. Yeah, she did a great job.
0: The original and historical name of the kiwi fruit was the Chinese what? Was it A, Katrina, a gooseberry, B, a dragon fruit, or C, a pineapple guava?
2: Oh, God. Ethan, what do you want to choose? B?
1: Oh, I'm sorry. It's not B. It's not dragon fruit.
0: And then we leave question number three of the Fast Five. It's Jonesy and Amanda driving you home for Jam Nation.
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0: We're up to question number three of the Fast Five.
5: It's going to Parker in Greensboro. Hello, Parker.
6: Hello, how are you?
5: Very well, thank you. We've run out of option B, so here's what we've got. The question is, the original and historical name of the kiwi fruit was the Chinese what? Is it A, the gooseberry or gooseberry, or C, the pineapple guava?
6: I'm going to go A, the gooseberry.
5: It was. The Chinese gooseberry was rebranded as a kiwi fruit in 1959 by the New Zealand Export Company to avoid high US import tariffs because they thought that they could claim it as their own.
0: Right.
5: They thought that they'd name it after New Zealand's native fuzzy brown bird and claim it as a New Zealand fruit.
0: Well, because didn't the United States, didn't they have a tax on, because that wasn't the first name they had for it. If my memory serves me correctly, Parker, they were originally called melonettes, but the United
5: States... Sydney Sweeney sued them.
0: They taxed melons at a much higher rate than other fruits. So that's why you got the kiwi fruit.
5: Yeah, the small one. And we all lived happily ever after.
0: It's just information. Don't shy away from it.
5: Question number four, Parker. What was Steve Carell's first movie as the leading character?
6: The leading character.
0: Thanks, Parker.
5: Sorry, Parker.
0: Emma's in Sunbury.
5: Hi, Emma.
7: Hello.
5: Hello. Steve Carell's first movie as a leading character. He did one huge movie that made everyone go, wow, who's this guy? And it really pushed his career into the stratosphere.
7: His first one?
5: Yeah, or the first one where he was the main character.
0: Yeah.
7: The 40-Year-Old Virgin?
0: Yeah.
5: Yes. Yeah.
0: We actually interviewed him when he did it.
5: Did we?
0: Yeah.
5: I thought we interviewed him for that terrible one where he played God.
0: That was Bruce Almighty. No, Evan Almighty. Bruce was Jim Carrey. Anyway, we've spoken to him many times.
5: He's
0: Emma.
5: He's lovely one fella. Of my crushiest people. He's so crush worthy.
0: What industry has the most workers in Australia, Emma?
7: Most workers in Australia.
0: Yeah, employs nearly 2.4 million people, which is 16.3% of the workforce.
5: We know this through the census. What is it?
7: Probably the healthcare industry.
0: It's
5: the healthcare industry.
0: Emma, what do you do for a crust?
7: Sorry?
0: What do you do for a job, Emma?
7: I work in a cafe.
0: Okay, well, good on you.
5: I love our chats, Brendan. You really engage people.
0: Okay, congratulations.
5: Emma, congratulations. You have won a $250 Best Restaurants gift card.
0: I'm just, you know, it doesn't have to be big chat, Amanda. Sometimes it can be small chat.
5: And that was very small.
0: Emma, good work, you.
5: And thank you, Emma.
0: If you'd like to be a part of this, jonesyandamanda.com.au. Speaking of the perils of the job, what about that lady that was dancing with a snake on the stage?
5: On the stage. Don't tell how it ended. But it's quite an extraordinary tale.
0: We'll touch on that. It's Jonesy and Amanda driving you home for Jam Nation. Come on, I know what
3: 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Traffic jam or a chance to hang out with your friends.
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20: There's southbound delays building on Goderick Street in Invermay. Traffic is slowing from Forster Street and delays continue right down passing Lindsay Street and onto Lower Charles Street. Otherwise, checking on the West Tamar Highway, now there's patchy delays both ways for those travelling through Riverside. Census night was Tuesday, the 11th of August. There's still time to complete. 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I'm Mia. More traffic soon on LAFM.
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22: Good morning, I'm Ebony Ablett. Authorities are investigating two separate, deliberately lit fires in Launceston's northern suburbs, establishing a state parliamentary committee to examine the sale of Tasmania's largest farm property.
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22: The aim of restarting operations at the Liberty Bell Bay Manganese Smelter, recognised in the annual Launceston Chamber of Commerce Business Excellence Awards.
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0: Hello there, it's Jonesy D'Amato driving you home this Thursday afternoon. DAC drops today. That's AA Chattery, the podcast you do with your forensic psychologist pal, Anita McGregor.
1: This week, we're talking about the notion of a dream job. And is it generational to look for happiness and fulfillment? And is it wrong to treat our jobs like our soulmates? We were talking about this because we saw a post by a man called Mark Manson, who's an author and a podcaster and all kinds of commentary stuff.
0: All that.
1: And he said, the dream job is a myth. Even work you love will be hell about 30% of the time. Society loves to sell the fantasy of do what you love and you'll never work a day in your life. But that advice is a fever dream. No job will love you back 100% of the time, and expecting it to do that is what burns you out. Mm. He said, the truth is every job sucks sometimes, even dream jobs. There's no magical work you'll never complain about. The goal isn't to eliminate the suck. It's realizing that 70% love, the 30% misery, is still a winning deal. It's an interesting idea because in our parents' generation, and I'm generalizing here, but I think by and large, you had no expectation of your work fulfilling you in any way. What a dream if it did. But you didn't have expectations of happiness. You'd turn up, provide for your family, and you are, by and large, if you could do that, then I think that's what your job did. Now we look for more in our job. The difference, I think, though, is that in the olden days, as it were, in our parents' generation and our early working lives, you could knock off at 5 o'clock.
0: Yeah.
1: There were strict boundaries about when you left your work and went to your home or your friends or whatever it was when your life continued outside.
0: Well, there was no connectivity. You weren't contactable.
1: No, that's right. And the bleed through now of your job to your life means that if you're not happy, it bleeds through a lot longer than it did before.
0: But then you got work from home.
1: Not always. Not everyone can work from home.
0: Well, my grandfather, who worked at an abattoir and a foundry.
1: Imagine doing that at home.
0: He couldn't work from home.
1: But it's almost like we look down on people who have jobs that just pay the bills, although it might be your happiest place. You work somewhere where you have no expectations, you're happy to pay the bills, and you work within the limits of that. And
0: but it used to be known as a job for life. You know, you get a job for life.
1: Yeah, that's right.
0: You know, when I started in radio in 1990, I went for a bank loan.
1: It was never going to be a job
0: for life. No, to buy a car, and the bank guy said, no, radio, that's not a job for life. And he didn't want to lend me $2,500 to buy this old Falcon. And I've been gainfully employed since 1990. I've never been
1: sacked.
0: But
1: not everyone has.
0: I know. I do love this. There are some bits that bug me about it, but I do love it. It's my passion. It's my vocation. I like it.
1: But also, I remember reading an article by a Rolling Stone author, and she said that she's a writer, and she'd be going off to interview Madonna, for example, and she'd be so churned up with anxiety and nerves and I don't want to do this, and she'd see a street sweeper and she'd think, oh, God, I wish I had that job today. But after the interview had gone well or it was over and she'd be heading back home and she'd go, oh, I love my job. So even the best jobs have sucky bits in them, or your own personality undermines you. There was something recent that I saw, a social media post by a young female lawyer who wasn't happy in her job. She hadn't been there long. And interestingly, rather than just telling her friends, she put this on socials.
2: I feel like I just have to be really, really honest. It's my third week practicing as a lawyer in Melbourne, and I knew this was coming and I knew I'd feel this way, but I'm really just not loving it. The constant deadlines, the pressure, the working after hours, doing all these CPD events, reading extra books. It's like I did 7 years of all of this to just go back and do the same thing. There's no freedom. Like you're out, you barely take a lunch break, and you're overworked and underpaid for the amount of study you put into all these years into becoming a lawyer. And I can't even have my puppy with me at home because I'm in the office 5 days a week. She had to go back to my mum's, and I've cried four times about it. And I'm so scared of raising the conversation with my boss because junior lawyers are supposed to be organically learning and exposed to. It's just a life. Being a lawyer isn't supportive of a lifestyle. You don't really have a lifestyle.
1: She put that on socials and she got the sack.
0: Yeah. Wonder why.
1: And it's easy to see how entitled, etc. But if that industry isn't working
0: yeah.
1: for young people, if it's not working for young women, for people who want families, at what point is it okay to push back, or are we just supposed to work ourselves to the bone? So I thought the same as you did when I first heard that. I thought, well, hey, every job's going to suck a little bit.
0: If you're a lawyer, you've got to do a bit of reading. That's the whole point of it.
1: That's right. But maybe, as she's saying, she could have done some of that at home.
0: Yeah, but
1: she's saying that there's no life balance. And maybe she's wrong to expect mm-hmm. that. But at what point as a society and I see the irony. Should we try and find
0: You get all these emails like, you're working constantly. You're eating your lunch at work, and then you get one of those stupid work health and safety things that say,
1: a module, fill out the module.
0: Where's your work-life balance? Hang on, I'm eating my two-minute noodles over my computer. So what do you want?
1: That's the thing. We never get to shut off. So I'm torn about
0: mm-hmm.
1: whether we are right to push back or whether we're too entitled. Interesting, isn't it? So all of this is discussed in AA Chattery.
0: Which drops today.
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0: 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Coming up, the JQ J5. What about this magnificent automobile?
1: We will give you a chance to win that car.
0: It's Jonesy and Amanda driving you home for Jam Nation.
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4: Good evening, I'm Judy Augustine. Search and rescue divers have been deployed in the search for a Tasmanian pilot feared dead after his plane crashed on the Northern Territory coast. 23-year-old Bob Bramley was flying the plane when it crashed in the Gulf of Carpentaria on Tuesday. The search for the wreckage continued today.
11: It's pretty hard and it's pretty tough conditions out there. And as you know, the water's full of tiger sharks and crocs, so it's a hard search.
4: Northern Territory Police Assistant Commissioner Peter Malley speaking there. The Department of Foreign Affairs is frantically attempting to get more information about 34 Australians missing after catastrophic flooding on the Nepal-Tibet border. It's believed two boys are among the missing Aussies, with the death toll rising to more than 160. Penny Wong confirming DFAT are working with tour operators.
12: I'm sure there are many Australians who are very concerned about friends or family who may be in this region. I would say to you at this stage, access and information are very limited given the scale of disaster. We will do our best to ascertain whatever information we can.
4: Labor says Tasmanians will pay more money the longer it keeps all four Spirit of Tasmania vessels. Spirits 1 and 2 are on the market for when the ferries are retired and replaced in October. Anita Dow says Tasmanians need to be told straight what the ongoing costs will be.
13: It's cost Tasmanians a lot of money. It's cost TT Line a lot of money to have those four ships. It puts considerable pressure on their operating bottom line.
4: Minister Nick Digan said there was considerable interest in Spirits 1 and 2. Smart glasses and wearable recording devices could be subjected to a 12-month import ban under a bill from the Greens to be introduced in the Senate. It comes as experts warn Australia's laws haven't kept up with privacy risks as more and more cheap devices keep entering the country. And independent bookstores are struggling to meet demand after one of Australia's largest book distributors fell victim to a cyber attack. The hack on Alliance Distribution Services 6 weeks ago has left Aussie authors unable to provide enough stock for events and bookshops scrambling to fill their shelves.
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4: The sport and a $140,000 penalty has been handed to Geelong for failing to disclose a concussion waiver involving Jake Colajasny. A review has found he wasn't coerced into signing the agreement, but the club breached AFL rules by entering into an unauthorised variation of his contract and then failing to lodge it with the AFL and Players Association.
14: They didn't comply with the rules here. As I said before, they did nearly everything right. They had the interests of the player at heart. They consulted widely, but ultimately they had to lodge the agreement with the AFL, and that's where they fell short.
4: That's AFL boss Andrew Dillon speaking there. And rumours Tasmania's deal with Hawthorn is ending a year early have been rejected as false. Sports Minister Nick Digan said the sponsorship deal was unchanged.
15: Hawthorn will play four games at in Launceston next year, and that's great, and we look forward to those games. The only change people will notice is that they won't wear the Tasmanian logo on their jumper.
4: That's the latest news and sport. I'm Judy Augustine.
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16: There's heavy southbound delays building on Goderich Street in Invermay. Traffic is slowing from Forster Street and delays continue right down passing Lindsay Street and onto Lower Charles Street. Otherwise, looking to Kings Meadows now, the Midland Highway is slowing southbound on approach to the Kings Meadows Link merge. Get to the model year
17: LAFM's 3-day forecast. Forecast. Driver weight up for the speeding dealers. Weather's See Forster, Compton 83 Towers, the top today. Heating to 69 degrees. Most mostly sunny and 19 for Saturday. Scottsdale and North Beach, 15 degrees to top today. Heading to a sunny day, 17 degrees tomorrow and Saturday. And St Helens in the East Coast, it was 17 degrees today. Heading to 17 and sunny tomorrow. And mostly sunny and 18 for Saturday. 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
0: we have a brand new JQJ5 to give away. All you have to do is correctly name the five mystery celebrities or backseat bandits, as we like to call them, in our JQJ5.
1: We are getting closer to someone winning this car. There are five celebrities. You have to guess all five in the correct order to win the car. But for each correct guess you get, $200 fuel card.
0: So far, three of our five celebrities have been
1: guessed.
0: They've been fingered.
1: Yeah, haven't they?
0: And we had Sydney Sweeney.
2: That they make your butt look amazing.
0: Thanks to Tony. We had Danny DeVito.
5: The moment I sat down, I thought I was looking into a mirror.
1: That was thanks to Chris, but Tony also yesterday gave a celebrity five, who was John McEnroe.
6: You can't be serious, man. You cannot be serious.
0: Come on, John.
1: So there's only two celebrities left. Celebrity one and Celebrity 4, and I'm about to give you the latest clues. Celebrity 1, look at that tan line on their ring finger.
0: Oh.
1: Celebrity 4, they're trying to put a baby capsule in the J5.
0: Well, plenty of room for it. Don't you worry about that. It's Jonesy and Amanda driving you home for Jam Nation.
7: 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Oh, perfect. 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

0: That is incorrect. And celebrity number five, you said John McEnroe.
1: You can't be serious.
2: Yeah, well,
0: Tony has given us that one. So I'm sorry, Louisa, your two new guesses weren't correct.
2: You did well, though.
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0: Thank you, Louisa.
2: And tomorrow we give you yet another chance to win the J5. 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

0: Hello there, it's Jonesy and Amanda driving you home this Thursday afternoon.
1: Well, we were talking before about the notion that to have a dream job where you want 100% fulfillment, to want your job to love you back, is inappropriate. That a job will never fulfill all your desires, even the best job in the world. We've been told 70% is love, 30% misery, and that's still a winning deal. And to ask for more than that is unrealistic.
0: This young lady you were talking about, she recently was sacked from her job because she posted online that she didn't like being a lawyer.
2: I feel like I just have to be really, really honest. It's my third week practicing as a lawyer in Melbourne, and I knew this was coming and I knew I'd feel this way, but I'm really just not loving it. The constant deadlines, the pressure, the working after hours, doing all these CPD events, reading extra books. It's like I did 7 years of all of this to just go back and do the same thing. There's no freedom. Like you're out, you barely take a lunch break and you're overworked and underpaid.
0: Well, that's pretty much it.
1: She said for three weeks. You know, couldn't work at home and therefore
0: can't be with a dog.
1: Couldn't be with a dog. The thing is,
0: but you know, even Bon Scott, when he was in AC/DC, I tell you, folks, it's harder than it looks. That's life.
1: To people looking at you, Brendan, the job you have, I mean, obviously you get to hang out with me. What a gift.
0: What a gift.
1: But people think 100% great, but their 30% of it sucks. What's part of your 30%?
0: You know, I love this job. I've done it for a long time. There's certain songs that I play on the radio that trigger me that I just hate. In my early days, I used to do a show called Sunday Morning Gold, and you play these dreadful songs from the 60s.
1: I would have loved them.
0: Was a song that used to come up every half hour, it felt. It was Man for Man's Mighty Quinn. And just hearing the start, Ryan.
1: Is that Man for Man?
0: Yeah, honestly,
1: didn't you say in your early days you'd sit in the radio studio in your early days and you'd smoke?
0: Yeah, and we had record players.
1: And you'd get the record off and you'd throw it up into the ceiling.
0: Smash a record. I smashed the single, and they'd get another single from the shop. And they say, well, you don't know what happens to Quinn the Eskimo. Because back in the old days with the system, it was on cards. So you had the card. So if you had a song you didn't like, you just flick the card. See, these days it's all on computer.
1: Let me tell you.
0: So you can't flick a song.
1: You're part of someone's 30%. You're the 30% that someone else doesn't like about their job because they say, I had all those songs lined up and I'd find them in the ceiling, wedged in.
0: But there is, there's not much. I don't like meetings, as you know.
1: Oh, you're not good in a meeting.
0: You've got me for 5 minutes.
1: Mate, I know more than you. Mate.
0: Yeah.
1: You're part of a lot of people's 30%.
0: So there's that, and the only other song I can think of, because I love all the songs we play, there is one that's this one. I just cannot.
1: What is it about that one? It drives you crazy.
0: I just hate UB40. I hate reggae. I hate UB40. Always have, always will.
1: All right.
0: Well, and that's it. So if that's my 30%, then it's not a bad thing.
1: Yeah, you're winning.
0: What about you?
1: Well, my first job was Simon Townsend's Wonderworld as a researcher, and that was my dream job. And yet, I had to come up with stories even if it was pouring with rain. And it took me years to enjoy the sound of rain on the roof without being anxious that I had to find more stories. That was a hugely anxious job for me. When I was hosting Dancing with the Stars, dream job, live TV, big shiny floor show.
0: You got a sparkly dress on.
1: I love all that. I had to get the show was live at 7:30. I'd have to be in my outfit because of sound checks and all kinds of things and final rehearsals at around 5 o'clock, which involved having two microphones strapped to my legs because I couldn't fit them in the back of my dress. One was there so I could talk to the control room. One was there because it had my microphone and all the technology, etc. And I think I might have had a backup. Don't ask me where I stored that one. And I had to be zipped up into my dress. And what that meant was from about 5 o'clock till the show ended at 9:30, I couldn't go to the toilet. And for me, I was so impressed that my body actually did it.
0: Well, you got a Taiwanese bladder.
1: Meaning small?
0: Yeah, meaning
1: I've got the bladder the size of a budgerigar.
0: It was made in Taiwan. Actually, anything made in Taiwan's pretty good these days.
1: Pretty good these days, except for my bladder. And so that was so hard. I'd be dressed at 5 o'clock and until 9.30, 10 o'clock when the show finished, I was strapped into that outfit and that was
0: That's
1: it.
0: Why you rushed today. Yeah, you know, Grant Daniel wanted to do a big long speech. You go, yeah, that'll do, no, mate.
1: On the bit where they say, tonight, I'll tell you who's leaving. I'll tell you who it is. It's that guy on the right. Okay, I'm out.
0: See you, Jimmy Giggle. That's been great. Let's ask Jim Y. Rye. Let's get an opinion from a young guy.
1: Oh,
0: because
1: here
0: right
1: we go.
0: Now, I'm looking at him. He lives
1: the dream.
0: Factory.
3: Yeah. No, this job's pretty good. I don't know. Like maybe the ads, I was thinking. Like
0: yeah,
3: having
0: well, the,
3: ads.
0: Mate, that's what's,
1: well, that's what's paying all our yeah, wages. So don't dis
0: You know that
1: the
0: car
1: ads.
0: Yeah, that you've true. Got sitting in your dad's front yard growing
3: yeah.
0: vines around it?
3: Yeah.
0: That's what's paying for the rager.
3: Yeah,
0: well, maybe this is something the tribal drum will be
1: yes,
0: for
1: well,
0: you. You love your job.
1: You may love your job, whatever. But even that, even the dream job, 70%. What's your 30%?
0: What's your 30?
1: That's just go, oh, come on, this bit breaks me.
0: Yeah.
4: I'm resigning, everyone.
0: Mr. G.
1: If you cut out the bit where he puts the flowers somewhere
0: yeah,
1: interesting.
0: He could have done so
1: anatomical.
0: Many things instead of teaching these drongo kids. What is your 30%? It's Jonesy and Amanda driving you home for Jam Nation.
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9: Over in Newstead, there's some southbound delays on Elphin Road, passing Cobblers Bridge Road. And in South Launceston, now Wellington Street is slow moving both ways on approach to both Howick Street and Pipeworks Road. Otherwise, in Kings Meadows, it's a heavy run both ways on Hobart Road at Risley Street. Census night was Tuesday, the 11th of August. There's still time to complete. 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I'm Mia, more traffic soon on LAFM.
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0: Hello there, it's Jonesy Demander driving you home. You may love your job, but what was your 30%? Remember when I hosted Miss Summertime? I was in my 30s, just on the cusp of 30, and it was a beauty pageant at various hotels around the place, and it was these girls, and it was a great job. Paid a lot of money.
1: What did the girls do? They just paraded around in a cozy
0: and I'd
1: pub.
0: Ask them questions. It was sponsored by Bacardi Breezer. And it was good. I'd ask questions of the girls.
1: And they're in bikinis?
0: That was part of it. They're in evening wear. They're in their sporting gear.
1: Did you have to judge them?
0: No. There was a series of judges, local celebrities, who would be the judges.
1: Who was the biggest
0: celeb? There was someone from Big Brother, if I remember right. One of the characters from Big Brother. I can't remember which one. I think it might have been the guy that died. Anyway, he died. There was one that died.
1: Yeah, Lee. Was it Lee?
0: No, it wasn't him. There was another one. Anyway, so you'd host that, and it was a lot of work, but good money. It was a thousand.
1: You mean Gordon?
0: I think it was Gordon.
1: It was a thousand?
0: $1,000 back in 1998.
1: For one day's work?
0: It was literally an hour and a half's work.
1: Plus pervy rights?
0: No pervy. It was all professional.
1: So what was the downside?
0: The downside was the girls used, because they liked the glow of the skin for the bikini bit. So it was a mixture.
1: I'm just going to cross my arms. Keep going. I'm setting my face to
0: baby oil and glitter. And to get full coverage, they needed a hand sort of backstage. And what would happen with me, I for some reason.
1: Come on. You're even ashamed of yourself. I can hear it.
0: For some reason.
1: What happened, Brendan? What happened? Tell me what happened. You poor thing. What happened?
0: Why?
1: Did some of it get on you?
0: Why do all the women in my life look at me like that?
1: So what was it about your skin that caused something?
0: I actually had no reaction to it. I think it was all okay.
1: What's the downside?
0: I think
1: you got some on your skin. You got some on your skin and on your hands.
0: And
1: you'd go home and your hands would have glitter and baby oil on them.
0: Anyway.
1: Is that your complaint?
0: It's not about me. The tribal drum is beating.
1: Oh, what a flex.
0: You may love... Well, let me tell you, that shimmer makes the flex look really good. You may love your job, but what was your 30%?
2: There's my letter of resignation, and there's some flowers for my dead dog. Why don't you stick those up your fat ass?
1: No mention of glitter and baby oil there.
0: Jason has joined us.
1: Hi, Jason. What was your 30%?
3: Hi, Amanda. Hi, Jonesy.
0: Jason.
3: My 30%... would be sitting behind three computer screens looking at all these new motorbikes when I'm not riding them or seeing them in the flesh.
0: And you're buying these motorbikes, Jason?
3: No, I work for a manufacturer.
0: Oh, okay.
1: And you love motorbikes and you can't get your hands on any of them?
3: They're all on a computer screen. I'm sitting behind three computer screens.
0: Yeah.
1: So you can't even get baby oil and glitter on your hands while you're looking at them. Wow.
3: Well... 30%.
0: Sure, I'd love to hear about the other 70%.
1: Thank you, Jason.
0: Jenny is in Camden.
1: Hello, Jenny. What's your 30%?
4: Hi there, Jonesy and Amanda. My 30% is I'm a primary school teacher, and if a child does the wrong thing at school and it's necessary to ring the parents about it, the parents then turn around and say, well, what did you do as the teacher to provoke my child?
1: Oh gosh.
0: Outrageous.
1: You know, my sister-in-law's a teacher's aide, and I've been talking to her in the last few days, and she said exactly the same thing.
0: Mm-hmm.
1: It's all, you know, absolutely.
0: Yep.
1: And it's extraordinary. Parents will go up to the school and complain about if their kid doesn't get a merit card, if the kid didn't do this, why didn't the kid get top in the class, blah, blah, blah. How exhausting for you.
0: It's like my dad, if the school called my dad, the first thing he would say is, what's he done now?
1: Yeah.
0: Thanks, Jen.
1: Thank you, Jenny.
0: Thank you for all your calls.
1: And Brendan, I think, do we need a ticker tape parade for you of some kind? I don't think we can because it might stick to your hands.
0: I should get some sort of medal for that.
1: Maybe you should.
0: Because
1: people tonight are going, you know what? I always felt sorry for him because he was deficient. And now this.
0: Coming up, Instagram is on the way. It's Jonesy Demander driving you home for Jam Nation.
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16: Good evening, I'm Judy Augustine. Authorities hold no hope for the survival of Tasmanian pilot Bob Bramley after his plane crashed off the Northern Territory coast this week. The 23-year-old is believed to have died after the aircraft went down in the Gulf of Carpentaria on Tuesday.
17: So we continue to search. We still have members out there. We still have divers in the water. When they first went there, they find an oil slick. There has been some debris found, but we continue to search for the pilot.
16: Northern Territory Police Assistant Commissioner Peter Malley there. Foreign Minister Penny Wong has described the loss of life in Nepal as devastating, where 34 Australians are missing and more than 160 people have died as a result of flash flooding. More than 400 people are unaccounted for. DFAT says it's urgently working to confirm the welfare of Australians in the area. The Social Services Minister has raised the alarm about choking acts during sexual encounters. It comes after the death of a 16-year-old in Sydney this week. Tanya Plibersek has warned a rise in choking acts is being driven by pornography. She's urging parents to talk to young people. Labor says Tasmanians will be left paying more than it should to store the Spirit of Tasmania 1 and 2 when 4 and 5 finally come online. After a number of delays, the new ferries are due to be in service in October. Labor's Anita Dow said the future of the old vessels is still uncertain, as is the cost of storing them.
18: TT Line has said that they've put them on the market. We've not had an update since. We want to understand what the government's plan is going forward. They need to be upfront and straight with the Tasmanian people about these ongoing costs and the future of the old vessels.
16: Minister Nick Digan said the sale process was ongoing and there was considerable interest in both vessels. And Tim Curry's former co-star has paid tribute to the British actor who died overnight aged 80. He was best known for his role as Dr. Frankenfurter in the cult classic Rocky Horror Show. Aussie actress Nell Campbell, who appeared alongside him in the film, has told the ABC he was a joy to work with.
19: He was not exactly shy, but God knows compared to, you know, fishnet and stilettos, anything is shy. But he was very smart and very funny and a very generous and kind, thoughtful person.
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16: Sport news now, and St Kilda's going into the 2027 season with four list changes already. The club today announcing three delistings. Isaac Keeler, Paddy Dow and Patrick Said won't be offered contracts next year. The club also losing Dougal Howard, who retired this year. And in tennis, Alex de Minaur's been named to lead the Davis Cup team against Poland next month. He'd opted out of the qualifiers early this season to give his body a rest, but is back for the Brisbane Encounter. That's the latest news and sport. I'm Judy Augustine.
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20: Looking to Goderich Street to Nevermaid, there's some traffic slowing both ways on approach to Forster Street. And over in Newstead, there's some westbound delays on Hobblers Bridge Road on approach to Penguin Road. Otherwise, over in Kings Meadows, Hobart Road is moving busy both ways at Opossum Road. 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I'm Mia. More traffic soon on LAFM.
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21: Weather for Launceston, 16 was the top today, heading to 6 overnight. Going to be a foggy morning, then a sunny day, 17 degrees, mostly sunny and 19 for Saturday. Scottsdale in the northeast, 15 was the top today, heading to a sunny day and 17 degrees tomorrow and Saturday. And St Helens in the east coast, it was 17 degrees today, heading to 17 and sunny tomorrow and mostly sunny and 18 for Saturday. 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
28: 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I've heard them describe him as a drunken idiot.
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33: It's showtime.
1: You know, Brendan, of all the guano you've spun over the many years
21: what?
1: I've known you, I can't get over when we're talking about how even in your favourite job, you can only really expect to be 70% fulfilled, and there's 30% that's going to suck, as they
0: bon,
1: say.
0: Bon Scott said it. I tell you, folks, it's harder than it looks. And your he was in a rock and roll band.
1: Your example of that was when you hosted Miss Summertime.
0: Mm-hmm.
1: And you go around to various pubs with girls in bikinis, amongst other, and they had to have body oil and glitter applied, and you tried to help, but you had some. What was it? You started to tell me about your skin condition, and even you were appalled at your own story.
0: I
1: saw you give up.
0: That they would use a shimmer body glow, and you could buy that, and it was quite expensive back in those days, or you could make it yourself, but it had to be spread evenly because then you get clustered. It's a thing. You get clusters of glitter. And the girls, before they go out on the stage, I'd give them a pep talk. And like nothing was untoward.
1: Give me an example of a pep talk.
0: Because most of their boyfriends were large Lebanese bikies. So, you know, I wasn't going to mess around.
1: So not too much of a pep talk.
0: No, but I give them a pep. I'd say, come on, Paddy, you'll be right. Get out there and I'm going to ask you this question and that'll get you a laugh, and then do a little twirl, come back in, and then we move on to the next.
1: So where'd the glitter come in then? If they had bigger than his boyfriend's.
0: Is my glitter covered okay on my shoulder? So I go, okay, and
1: how did you incorporate this into the downside, the 30% that's stuck in your job?
0: Just the glitter.
1: Maybe the boyfriends were the 30%.
0: No, the glitter would get stuck, you know, in, and it was itchy. There was an irritant to it. Maybe I'm a little allergic. Maybe I'm a little allergic to it. That's all I'm saying.
1: Stories you've ever told me.
0: That's all I'm saying.
1: I'll just add it to the list.
0: I drew the line at Miss Nude Australia. They asked me to host Miss Nude Australia. I said, no.
1: And what did that involve?
0: Well, that was hosted the same thing, but they're all nude.
1: In a pub?
0: No. It was at I thought, if I go from this to that, my career is going.
1: Miss Skeleton. Miss Medical Documents.
0: Check out a closet. No, you know what I mean? And by the way, I was 31, so it was age appropriate.
1: Despite all the stories that you tell, you've always been a very ethical, and
0: yeah,
1: I know
0: of course,
1: this,
0: no,
1: a very
0: and
1: ethical
0: I, that's why
1: family
0: talk,
1: man.
0: I wouldn't be talking like this
1: if I didn't know that was the case. Though I am horrified at your skin condition where the glitter got stuck.
0: It's a thing. I'm sure you can look it up.
1: It's a thing. I know the medical benefits you've been claiming.
0: Away from my past.
1: Yes, away from that. Emma Gillespie's joining us next with The Download. This is a very interesting story. Some of the world's most famous podcasts have been part of a scam where people have been asked to go on them and they've given a whole lot of information thinking this is my big moment and it's all not real. She'll give us more information.
0: Instagram, we gave away $1,000 yesterday. Could happen for you today. It's Jonesy and Amanda driving you home for Jam Nation.
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1: Yes!
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0: Hello, it's Jonesy and Amanda driving you home.
1: You know what I hate? There's a lot of things I hate.
0: Yeah.
1: Let me just start with one thing. You know when you're reversing and someone chooses that moment to walk behind your car?
0: Yeah.
1: Why does that happen every single time?
0: Do you, you muck around a little bit. I always seem to ring you just when you're backing your car in. And it's like this, I'll fart. I'll go round. Go round. That's you. That's
1: but
0: you.
1: But the other thing that I hate at the moment, I was in a restaurant the other day.
0: Yep.
1: And there was a QR code. Yep. And I'm not sitting outside at a pub.
0: No.
1: And I get that. If there's a QR code to order your food and your drinks and things, if you're at a cafe or something and you're outside. This was, I felt a step above that. It was restaurant-ish.
0: Yep.
1: And there was a QR code to order. And I don't like it. How do you feel about this? There's a couple of reasons I don't like it.
0: Mm.
1: One is I think it's just data mining. They want your information.
0: Sure.
1: But also you can't have a conversation. I know you hate it when I do this, but I want to have a conversation to say, does this soup have any cream in it?
0: Yeah.
1: Does this have nuts? My son has a nut allergy. I want to be able to ask questions and look the server in the eye and ask them questions about the menu or switch a few things. I'm not a fussy eater. I'm not, and you cannot say I am, Brendan. I'm not a fussy eater, but I do like to have a conversation with a human when I'm ordering food in a restaurant.
0: I do like that time we went into that Thai restaurant and the waiter said, is this the boy with no nuts?
1: That's right. I phoned ahead to make sure they could have a nut-free meal. Is this the boy with no nut? And his brother still laughs about that.
0: I'm dining out on that forever. Look, you know what? Honestly, when you're with white people, it drives me crazy. Because you do, for all the reasons, like, has it got
1: I'm allowed to ask a question.
0: Yeah, of course. So I do like when the QR code, and it's a new thing because it's funny you say that. I was at a restaurant a couple of weeks ago, and it looked very restaurant-y, not a cafe, it looked like a restaurant. Yeah. But they had the QR code, but they also had a waiter, which I found curious. And I said, oh, so what? And he goes, oh, we just toy with that with people. It's easier to split the bill and do all that sort of stuff.
1: Oh.
0: And then this guy was, and I went, no, I'm going to stick with the old school method. I'm going to use a human.
1: I'm going to berate the human.
0: He took so long, and then I looked at the table next to me, and they were all doing the QR code, and I went, oh, what have I done? It's like when you go to the checkout and you use the automated checkout as opposed to
1: the cashier.
0: The cashier. You know, this sounds to me like...
1: Like a can of worms.
0: No, it's not a can of worms.
1: Like perhaps a whip pole.
0: No, it's not a whip pole. No.
1: Is it a would you rather water cooler chat? No,
0: it's quite obvious. It's a pub test. Let's do that.
2: An old-fashioned pub test.
0: Thank you, Sam.
1: Well, let's call it this. QR codes in a restaurant.
0: Yep.
1: And we're not talking about an outdoor pub or stuff like that.
0: No.
1: A step above that, a QR code, where they still ask for a tip at the end. You think, excuse me, what have you done? A QR code in a restaurant, does this pass the pub test?
0: I say yes.
1: I say no.
0: It's Jonesy and Amanda driving you home for Jam Nation.
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15: Checking on the West Tamar Highway. Now there's still some patchy delays continuing both ways for those travelling through Riverside. Otherwise, looking elsewhere to South Launceston, Rollington Street is slow moving both ways on approach to both Howick Street and Pipeworks Road. 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I'm Mia. More traffic tomorrow morning on LAFM.
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0: It's Jonesy and Amanda driving you home. When there's big issues to discuss, we go straight down to the Jonesy and Amanda Arms 4.
1: The pub test.
2: Pub test.
1: Does it pass the pub test?
3: If something sounds unlikely, then it should fail the pub test.
2: Yeah, the pub test.
4: Doesn't pass the sniff test.
5: Stop it. It's not helpful.
6: I was in a restaurant not so long ago and there was a QR code. And I thought, come on. I don't want to have to do this. And you know I'm technologically inept, which means I've got to get someone else to do it for me. Mm. But also, if I have questions about the menu, if I want to ask Dieter a question about the wine, whatever it is, I'd like to ask a human. I don't want to be locked into the options that are on the QR code and that's it. That's not what a restaurant is. A pub, cafe, that's one thing, but not in a restaurant. Come on.
0: Look, you ask a lot of questions. And as I said just before,
6: I'm entitled. I'm allowed to ask questions.
0: I was at a restaurant and the guy, I noticed the QR code and the dude was there. And I said, oh, what's going on with that? And he said, oh, it's one thing we do, but, you know, I'm still here to serve you. And I went, oh, okay, great. I'm going to go old school and have the dude serve me. In the meantime, I watched the table next to me order their food on their QR code, and it came within moments. Mine took about an hour and a half.
6: Yeah.
0: It wasn't that long, but it took a while.
6: Yeah. Well, look, which side of the fence are you on with it? Maybe that's another topic we do. Which side of the fence are you on with fencing sound effects?
0: Hang on, I'll put that next to can of worms.
6: Okay.
0: And whip pole.
6: We're sticking to the pub test today. QR codes in restaurants, does it pass the pub test?
7: You want to go to a restaurant to be social. I don't want to be looking at my phone all the time. Yeah, order on your phone, no good.
8: Bugger them off. I'll go to a restaurant to relax, you know. You don't want to have to deal and order your own food and stuff. Next, they'll have me in the kitchen cooking it for them, you know.
9: Yeah, no, I don't like that. I like talking to a person. I like reading the menu.
10: I think it could be a little dicey, especially when you get a little robot come out with your meal. Kind of takes away from customer service, I guess.
11: I don't really go out for dinner. I do Uber Eats.
12: Oh, I think maybe I'm just an old man, but I don't like them. People interactions, speak to the barmaid or speak to the barman. Might be some eye candy, you never know. Depends which way you float, you know.
6: Yeah, it does take out human interaction.
0: It does.
6: Saucy or otherwise.
0: And human interaction is always good.
6: Isn't it? Even if you get glitter and stuff on your hands, as you spoke about last hour, I still can't get over the imagery.
0: It's part of the job.
6: Oh,
0: when you're hosting Miss Summertime.
6: And you've got to help them apply their stuff.
0: I wanted the girls to look their best.
6: Yeah, of course you did.
0: I'm
6: ashamed that it got stuck on your hands.
13: Righto, you two.
6: Okay.
13: That's enough.
6: Why?
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0: In Scooby-Doo World, they always went up against the thickest criminals in the world that could easily be rumbled by a dog. By a dog.
1: And not a smart dog.
0: Not a smart dog. As a kid, I used to love Scooby-Doo. Yeah, it's just the best. Also, do we think that it was about every third episode, it was always a bitter caretaker that did it?
1: Always the caretaker.
0: It was like every third episode that bitter janitor came back around. Always had some bad mask on as well. Oh, for having me, you damn pesky meddling kids. That's on Brody. These are great. Thank you very much. I want to be on Doctor Who. Either as the Doctor or the Companion. That's from Matthew. Natalie, Christian, I dream of living in Stars Hollow. From? Anyone? Bueller?
2: Gilmore Girls.
0: Get in! Yes. It is my TV show. I even watch it in the background as I do housework. I want to be a resident who's friends with L'Oreal, but I want to date Luke. Oh. Again, I'm saying words I don't know the relevance of.
1: I've never seen it.
0: Is he the hunk in it?
3: Isn't he, Caitlin, is he the guy that was on Supernatural?
2: Sorry, I was so focused on Lorelai because I'm obsessed with her. I missed who you said was the male.
0: Luke was the male.
2: Luke was the her. Oh, my God. Luke and Lorelai.
0: Oh, my God.
2: Eat to your heart out. He owned the coffee shop.
0: Don't even get me going.
2: Do not, because that moment when they finally kissed, I will never forget.
0: GG Girls for Life. It's a new tattoo I'm getting.
2: Play the song.
0: No. Christian, you've just ruined my commute because my husband has just told me that he wants to be cast in Neighbours. He reckons he could have had a crack at Charlene and split her and Jason off.
3: Okay.
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0: Christian O'Connell Show, Tombstone Text. Have a look at your phone. The text message that is at the top of your inbox, top of your phone, the most recent one. Whatever it says, that's now your tombstone. Christian Linden here. The tombstone for me is out cold. Now, do you mean knocked out cold?
1: That's what I thought.
0: Because a great one on someone's headstone, Linden, out cold.
1: Dead cold.
0: Dead it. Christian, this is the tombstone text. I'm still crying. It's from my dad. He's a big Manchester United fan. Yeah, they lost 2-0 to Hull yesterday.
1: Oh, is that the team that the new promoted Aussie guy, Lucas Harrington, did he go to Hull?
0: Yeah.
1: There you go.
0: Yeah, they beat Manchester United yesterday 2-0.
1: Wow.
0: Okay, mine actually is a text message from a fellow rival presenter.
2: Oh.
0: Actually, not a rival. They're on ABC.
1: Sammy J's puppet?
0: Bob Murphy. Okay. Beautiful Bob Murphy. And he said, shall we attend the Oasis doco as a date? Oh. It is agreed. Contracts have been exchanged. We're both huge Oasis fans. We will put aside our rivalry and come together for Oasis. It's out in about two or three weeks. I think 2 weeks' time. I cannot wait.
1: Just
0: Don't
1: like
0: look back in anger. Cannot wait to see it.
1: So it's at the movies?
0: Yeah.
1: Oh, no way.
0: Yeah.
1: Well, how cool.
0: Yeah, I cannot wait. They've been filming everything from the first time they sat down together. Obviously, the astonishing sellout success of the tour around the world as well.
1: Mm.
0: It is going to be... I cannot wait. I'm so excited.
1: And because you didn't end up actually seeing...
0: No, I don't want to talk about it.
1: Sorry.
3: What happened?
1: I just thought it'd be a good experience for you to see.
0: You don't know, Pete?
1: What happened?
0: Well, this mega Oasis fan got too ill to attend Oasis when they were here in Australia.
1: No,
0: I didn't go to any of the...
1: He also missed out on England tickets as well.
2: Oh, Rio, what are you trying to do today?
0: It's called the bright side of the dial. Oh.
1: I'd say this is so exciting for you because you've missed out twice.
0: Well, I could see what it must have been like to go to those Oasis shows.
1: Yeah, you could be
0: it's
1: there.
0: It's the closest
1: now.
0: I'm going to be.
1: That's good. Exciting.
0: That's why I'm excited to go.
1: Exactly.
0: Anyway, I got a mandate with Bobby Murphy.
1: Wow.
0: Rio, what is your tombstone text?
1: Mine is, we can't keep living like this because my partner Will and I have devolved into essentially like messy teenagers. Where we've now got a spare room, like a guest room with a bed, and all our laundry, instead of now going back into our drawers after it comes off the line, it just goes straight onto the bed.
0: Oh no, come on. How old are you?
1: I know.
0: I've seen the photo of it. It's an embarrassment.
1: It's insane. You actually
0: Two grown men behaving like that.
1: You can't see an inch of the bed.
0: Seriously.
1: But the system works.
0: It's like you're on a Contiki tour. It is like students.
1: No, but actually, you should try it.
0: No,
1: because
0: the system works. No, it doesn't.
1: Yes, it does.
0: It's
1: chaos. Don't have to put it in. And then it's like you're in your own little DFO rummaging around.
0: Anyone knows. What a hang that is.
2: You do need a dumping ground, though. Sadly for us this week, it's our dining table, and everyone's got a pile. Where's my pile?
0: That's literally the same as ours.
2: Yeah.
0: I just pile the clothes for the daughters and my wife and mine on the table.
2: Mm. And at least they're done. Like, they're washed and they're folded.
0: Yeah.
2: I know it doesn't look tidy, but they're processed as such.
1: Yeah.
0: It's the processing. You've got to lack it. That's actually more chaotic, your system. It's not processing.
1: No, there is a serious lack of processing.
0: You've got no system.
1: There's no system. It's chaos.
0: The dumping ground for me is the chair in the bedroom.
2: Oh, yes.
1: Oh.
0: I've never sat in that chair. It's just clothes get draped on it or around it.
1: Always.
0: My wife hates it. She keeps trying to take the chair out of the room and I go and find it and put it back in there. It serves no purpose other than to be a dumping ground for clothes. I love that chair.
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0: Christian O'Connell Show. Time Waster today on World Pasta Day, Italian movies. Power ranking. Who do we think is in the top five Italian Australians?
1: Anthony LaPaglia?
0: No.
2: Oh. Tina Arena.
0: Number one.
1: Surely, yes.
0: Number one.
3: So. Oh, wow.
0: Bad news for classic Italian Hamish Blake. The name, the name says, oh, must be Italian.
3: How many generations? How many generations?
0: Hamish Blake. Look at the man. He looks more Icelandic than Italian. Where we got this from? ChatGPT spewed this out. Hamish Blake.
4: Right.
0: And number four, Vanessa Amorosi.
1: Yes.
0: And then another well-known, you just, as soon as you see the man, you thought, bloody hell, you know, he's missing his homeland. Scotty Cam.
2: No, come on.
0: Apparently, brackets here, real name, Scott Caminetti.
1: Are you serious?
0: Yeah.
2: Scott Caminetti.
1: Really?
0: Yes.
2: Caminetti.
0: Yes.
2: Whoa, yes. I would not have picked that.
0: No. Natalie Imbruglia is at number two. All right, Italian movies. I wish I got Hamish Blake one in there now. Honey, I Shrunk the Nonna.
2: Silver.
0: Mission Impossible.
3: Oh.
0: The Devil Wears Prada.
2: Gold.
0: Now, I don't know if you've been to Italy. You've been to Italy?
2: Yeah.
0: They don't like a full working day.
2: Okay.
0: Now, that's right. Working nine till midday.
2: Gold.
0: And there's something about Nonna.
2: Silver.
0: Too many Nonna ones? I got four more. I'm not doing that.
2: I got a Nonna one.
0: I'll save. All right, Rio, what have you got then? Italian movies. Get a Scotty Cam one in there as well when we start opening up the text lines.
2: Big Nonna's House.
0: Oh, very good. Gold.
2: Finding De Niro.
0: No, Finding Caminetti. Gold.
2: Not Scott Pilgrim versus the World.
0: Scott Caminetti. Instant gold. Final boss level.
2: And finally, Nocky Balboa.
0: Nocky Balboa is gold as well. Very good. All right, send us yours. Italian movies. The San Pellegrino Mile.
2: Oh, gold.
0: Well done, Michael. Hamish Blake runner. Hamish Blake runner.
2: Ah, gold.
0: There's something about Mario.
2: Silver.
0: Sistine Act.
2: Oh, clever. Ooh, gold.
0: Very clever, Laura. Puss in Concrete Boots.
2: Ah, gold plus.
0: Andrew Conway. That is outstanding. Scotty Darko.
2: Gold.
0: He's just not that into tiramisu.
2: Oh. Silver.
0: Oppenheimer.
2: Wrong Mediterranean.
0: It is, isn't it?
2: It's Greece.
0: It's Greece, isn't it?
1: Yes.
0: But I like it anyway. Bank it, Gus.
2: For Greek movies.
0: But when we do Greek ones, let's do it same time next week.
2: Gold.
0: Scotty Kamishak.
2: Gold.
0: Sicily Act.
2: Gold.
0: Shut up, be your face off.
2: Oh. Gold.
0: Justin, very good. There's something about Maria.
2: Silver.
0: Look who's talking with their hands.
2: Ah, yes. Gold.
0: Look who's talking with their hands. Joshua, very well done. The Nonna Wears Prada.
2: Silver.
0: Hamish Blake's on a plane.
2: Gold.
0: Gotta be our funny listeners. Phrase, well done. Thelma and Luigi.
2: Gold.
0: Oh, these are very good. Joe, well done. Air Forza Una.
2: Oh, very good. Gold.
0: Peter Pan and Wendy. Pizza Pan,
2: oh,
0: not Pizza Pan. Pizza Pan and Wendy.
2: Sorry, Silver Plus.
0: Silence of the Lamborghini.
2: Oh. Silver Plus.
0: Edward Sicily Hands.
2: Gold.
0: Night in the Colosseum.
2: Gold.
0: The Girl with the Leaning Tower of Pizza Tattoo.
2: Gold.
0: Not Harry Houdini, it's Harry Linguini.
2: Gold as well.
0: What a Nash. Throw Mamma Mia from the Train.
2: Silver.
0: And the Buongiorno Identity.
2: Oh, very good. Gold.
0: All right, who is winning?
2: Our favourite Italian, Hamish Blake's on a plane.
3: Nice.
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11: 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Shane Bryan with you. Good evening. Coming up tonight, our classic 80s album is Tears for Fears, Songs from the Big Chair.

0: While this was topping the box office,
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0: You're on the 80s at 8. Shane Bryan with you, and our classic 80s album tonight was Songs from the Big Chair. That, of course, was one of the huge singles from the album, Shout. And by the end of 1985, Kurt Smith and Roland Orzabal had achieved just about everything that a band could hope for. Songs from the Big Chair became their big breakthrough right around the world, reaching number one in the US, producing a string of hit singles that made them household names. But success brought a brand new challenge. Rather than simply making Songs from the Big Chair Part 2, the band became increasingly interested in pushing themselves creatively. Roland Orzabal, in particular, he wanted to move beyond the polished pop sound that had delivered all of those hits and explore something a little bit more ambitious. Kurt Smith said that the band were well aware that they'd made a very commercial record, but even at the height of their success, they were already looking to do something very, very different.
1: I think it was good for its time. We certainly did record it with an idea that we were going to use devices that would be easily acceptable to the public, which is, i.e., commercial. We tried to make the album appeal to a much wider audience than we'd had previously. So that's what I meant by trying to make it more commercial, was more palatable. We did that, and we did it very successfully, and the album was very successful. And this time round, we just

0: wanted to do something different. So it's very hard because people tend to knock you if you knock your music, like if you don't like your last record or the record before. But there is a time where you have to hate them as an artist just to affect a change. You have to forget about them, put them aside. Yeah, that was then, and now we're doing something different. I do think the albums, two albums we made before, were good for their time, but right now it's not what we're like. So now we're older, we're doing different music, and so we're trying to put that behind us.
1: And that's exactly what happened. Rather than repeating the formula, Tears for Fears headed into a much more experimental phase. The result, of course, was their next album, The Seeds of Love. It was a record that took 4 years to complete, and it drew inspiration from artists like the Beatles, showcasing a very richer and more adventurous sound. And that wraps up our look at our classic 80s album, Songs from the Big Chair, Tears for Fears. Coming up after the break, a song from another classic album, Crowded House, with Better Be Home Soon.
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0: You're on the 80s and 8. Shane Bryan with you, and that was True from Spandau Ballet. Interesting fact, the lead singer Tony Hadley recorded that vocal in just one take. Not bad for a song that actually became the band's signature hit. It was written by Gary Kemp as a tribute to the soul music that he loved, and it topped the UK charts, helped take Spandau Ballet to a worldwide audience, and of course the album of the same name was a huge success in Australia. It topped number 4 on the charts. Now after the break, we're heading to somewhere a little bit more tropical with the Beach Boys and Kokomo. Despite being forever linked to their 1960s surf sound, the Beach Boys scored one of their big late career hits with Kokomo in 88, recorded for the Tom Cruise film Cocktail. That's coming up next on the 80s at 8.
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1: Kingswood? You're not taking the Kingswood. I just polished the dipstick. Bloody thing, every time I pull it out, it's got oil on it.
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0: Well, that is it for the 80s at 8 tonight. Tomorrow night, we don't have the 80s at 8. We have the Totally 80s Friday night. It is wall-to-wall 80s tracks from 8 right through till midnight. I'll be back again on Monday night for another edition of the 80s at 8. I'll see you then. Thanks for keeping me company.
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0: 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Music hits me so hard, makes me say, oh my lord. Songs wide open, under the sunlight. 60s and 70s tracks that stand the test of time.
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0: 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Best of the Best for 2026.
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1: 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But we do need more opportunities for all young people to get involved and to shape the challenges that they're facing.
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10: Good morning, I'm Judy Augustine. The family of a Tasmanian man feared dead after his plane crashed on the Northern Territory coast has described him as a beacon of hope for his community. Bob Bramley was flying for a charter company when his plane went down in the Gulf of Carpentaria on Tuesday. In a statement, his family said he was a courageous individual who inspired those around him and that he passionately believed in the power of community and connection. Northern Territory police crews continued searching for the wreckage yesterday. They've so far been unable to find it. As the state government defers debate on its contentious firearms reforms, one advocate says he hopes more stringent measures make their way back to the table. Gun Control Australia Vice President Roland Brown said there were a number of issues with the bill in its current form.
11: We need limits on the numbers of guns that any particular shooter can have, apart from collectors, but we do need limits that have come in Western Australia, the ACT and New South Wales. So
10: Minister Nick Digan yesterday said the government would not budge on excluding the introduction of firearms caps from the reforms. We can expect less rainfall as we settle into those warmer spring months. The Bureau of Meteorology says over the season it's likely we'll get between 15 and 200 millimetres of rain across most of the north and east, while the state's west can expect 300 to 600 millimetres.
5: Spring rainfall is likely to be below average in north and east Tasmania. This does not mean it will be dry all the time, but there's likely to be less rain than usual.
10: That's senior meteorologist David Crock speaking there. Across the state, above average temperatures are expected during the day and overnight. And rumours Tasmania's deal with Hawthorn is ending a year early have been rejected as false. Sports Minister Nick Dygan said the sponsorship deal was unchanged.
12: Hawthorn will play four games in Launceston next year, and that's great, and we look forward to those games. The only change people will notice is that they won't wear the Tasmanian logo on their jumper.
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14: Morning, I'm Brooke Seychelle. The death toll from the devastating flash floods that have torn through Nepal has climbed past 390, with more than 1,500 people now unaccounted for. That includes 35 Australians. However, Assistant Foreign Affairs Minister Matt Thistlethwaite has told 7:30 that number may be higher.
15: That could be the case. That's why we know of at least 35. As I said, we're working with the Nepalese authorities.
14: Meanwhile, the Red Cross has launched a $43 million emergency appeal to assist in the emergency response and recovery following the devastating flash floods. And Australia's Nepalese community has turned out in droves to show their support for those killed and still missing from the floods. Vigils and prayer services have been held at Rockdale in Sydney and at Diggers Rest in Melbourne's northwest. Keshav Cadell organised the Melbourne gathering and has told Nine there's a feeling of grief.
16: There is overwhelming sadness in Nepalese community. And also the whole society, I think, the way news has been coming through, and then everybody is shocked.
14: Also making headlines today, a growing split is emerging between the states over migration, with Victoria and South Australia arguing that international students are vital for jobs and growth. However, the New South Wales Premier says record migration has put a major strain on housing. And another day of headaches for ferry commuters in Brisbane as a pay dispute with the Maritime Union continues. There'll be no services all day today.
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0: In sport, all eyes will be on the AFL's first ever wildcard round, which kicks off tonight with a do-or-die battle between the Western Bulldogs and Collingwood at the MCG. The Doggies have made just the one change, with Tim English back from injury, while the Pies will be boosted by the return of star duo Isaac Quainer and Pat Lipinski. Jack Viney will play his first game for the year when the D's meet the Blues tomorrow. He struggled with Achilles and back issues so far this season, but is one of three changes for Melbourne, while Carlton's made just one swap, with Nick Haynes coming in for Wade Dirksen. And Aussie Alex de Minaur has been named to lead the Davis Cup team against Poland next month. He'd opted out of the qualifiers earlier this season to give his body a rest, but is back for the Brisbane encounter. And that is the latest in news and sport. I'm Britt Aylin.
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17: Very productive people already on Bathurst Street in the CBD. The Midland Highway slowing outbound through South Lonnie. Nothing that is going to affect your journey at all. All our major arterials are looking magnificent on this fabulous Friday morning. Oh, running late, were you? That's
13: LAFM's
17: no excuse.
13: LAFM's three-day forecast.
17: Oh, running late, were you? That's no excuse. When you're driving in a school zone, follow signs, slow down and prepare to stop at crossings. Grow up. There's no excuse in a school zone. I'm Cam. More traffic soon on LAFM.
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18: And taking a look at the three-day forecast for Launceston. Sunny and 17 today, 3 overnight, mostly sunny and 19 tomorrow. And Sunday, cop this, sunny and 21. For Scottsdale in the northeast, a clearing shower and 16, dropping down to 2 overnight. Sunny and 17 tomorrow, and Sunday, sunny and 18. For St Helens and the east coast, mostly sunny and 16, 4 overnight. Sunny and 19 tomorrow, and Sunday, sunny and 20. The weekend is looking pretty schmick. Currently 11 degrees in Lonnie, 10 in Scottsdale, 12 in St Helens. 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
18: And here we go for Friday morning, a big one coming up. We sell Tasmania on its scenery, but are our people the greatest tourism asset? We'll tell you about the newest, the latest champions of tourism this morning. Also, if you're feeling stuck in a rut, a former police negotiator says the answer might be smaller than you think. Looking forward to this chat coming up after 8 this morning. Plus, we'll take you out to the East Coast. A lot of people love to do a little bit of a weekend run, a day trip. Sharon Goss joins us from the Rivermouth Cafe with a little coffee and coast this morning. What's going on over there? What are the big attractions this weekend? She'll fill us in after 8 this morning on Brekkie with BJ. This is Oz Crawl taking us back to the very beginning in 1980. The title track from the Boys Light Up album.

0: question marks this morning. Posing a few hazards for us. On LAFM and 7SD with BJ Fabricki. Thanks to 40 Winks Launceston, get the best night's sleep at the very best prices. Up and Adam, it is 16 minutes past six. Good to have you on deck this morning at the tail end of book week. How's that going for you? Have you been making costumes for the kids or the grandkids or indeed perhaps even yourself? I've seen lots of my teacher friends getting dressed up this week for book week as well. It's just grown. Grown like Topsy, hasn't it? And a good friend of mine, Tani, who is a makeup artist, she is so clever. She's done awesome costumes for the kids. It's her particular, I think it's her particular superpower. So I'm actually going to invite everyone to share their book picks from the week on our social media this morning. I'll set it up in a minute or two and we'll see if we can build a nice big book week picture gallery. Hey, listen, while you're there posting those pics for us, because we'd love to see them, we'd also love to know about what was your favourite book as a child. What did you grow up reading time and time again? I love my Ina Blyton books. Oh my goodness, I had over 100 of them as a kid. Love books. I just devoured them as a kid. So I guess as an author, she'd be my favourite author. But favourite book? I might have to go back a little earlier than Ina Blyton to one of the real kiddie books, one of the ones that maybe Dad used to read to me with lots of nursery rhymes and things in it. Oh, there was one about a foxy would a wooing go. And I still remember it to this day. Oh, I know what my favourite book was. That reminds me. Fishhead the Cat. No surprises there, I know, but it was a tale of a stowaway cat on a fishing boat that used to chow down on the leftover fish heads as they got their catch through. He was a fun cat. He was a bit of an alley cat and all at sea. So this morning, want to see your book pick pictures, book week pictures, please, via our social media. And I want to know about your favourite book as a child. I guess in more recent years, it's bound to be a, you know, Harry Potter book, isn't it? They were so, so popular. Still are, of course, from J.K. Rowling. But maybe you're not of that current era. Maybe you're a bit more of my generation. I'd love to hear from you on 633 1089 3. And, of course, post your pics and share your thoughts with us on our socials this morning, LAFM and 7SD.
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0: All right, Friday, August 28th. Having a look at what is making news today. Book week on the front page of both The Examiner and The Mercury. Joy meets inspiration. Colourful costumes, excited kids and delighted teachers filling classrooms and playgrounds right across the state this week as the joy of reading and having stories come off the page is shared with the next generation of Tasmanians. Good to see on the front page of both papers. Looking at what else is making news this morning, and we have some huge international stories. 39 Australians at the moment are listed as missing in the Nepal-Tibet disaster. This is the awful flooding that I think you've probably seen some of the imagery coming through in the last 24 hours, just sweeping all before it. At least 39 Australians are missing. There are a number of Australians beyond that that DFAT thinks we'll see a bigger number than 39 missing as the efforts are made to clean up and account for people. Some 392 people dead in that disaster and more than 1,500 missing overall.

0: For many Tasmanians, 24-year-old Tasmanian Bob Bramley is missing and one would assume dead. The plane he was piloting in the Northern Territory has crashed and some debris has been found, but to date, Bob has not been located. Very sad news. He was only 24 years old, from northwest Tasmania. He circumnavigated Australia as a solo pilot at the age of 16 to raise awareness around youth suicide, and he runs a Facebook page called Surviving Turbulence. So just horrific news this morning around his whereabouts. And on a more up note, out of the Northern Territory, voluntary assisted dying laws have been passed in the Territory some 31 years after they were originally passed. And 2 years after they were passed in 1995, the federal government intervened and said, no, you don't. It's taken them another 31 years to actually get a second bite of the cherry. The laws have been now passed. It will take 18 months for them to be implemented. So that's a little bit of a taste of what is making news this morning. And we've got more news coming your way next.
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9: Good morning, I'm Judy Augustine. Premier Jeremy Rockliffe has expressed his condolences to Bob Bramley's loved ones after the young Tasmanian was named as the pilot of the plane which crashed in the Northern Territory on Tuesday.

0: In a post on social media, the Premier wrote it was truly heartbreaking news, acknowledging Bob as a champion for mental health who fell in love with flying at a young age and had built a career from it. The search in the Northern Territory continues for the wreckage. A 36-year-old Summer Hill man has been questioned over an alleged evade incident at Prospect earlier this month. Police say the motorbike sped at officers before leaving the scene on August 15. Authorities say the unregistered motorcycle was located and seized from a Summer Hill home on Tuesday, where a backpack containing a motorcycle helmet, replica firearm and illicit substances were also located. Charges are yet to be laid, but Tasmania Police says they're being considered. Firearms caps are just one measure which should be reconsidered when Parliament resumes debate on the government's reforms, an advocate says. The bill has been put on ice for now after MPs asked for more time to consider it. Gun Control Australia Vice President Roland Brown said it's an opportunity to reconsider measures which were excluded.
1: There's no sensible justification for it. It's not about a ban on guns. This is about just limits on, and they're sensible limits on how many guns one person can have in their home.
0: Yesterday, Minister Nick Digan stood firm on the government's decision to exclude the introduction of firearms caps from the reforms. The Bureau of Meteorology has released its long-range forecast for the months ahead. After a warmer-than-usual winter, we can expect that trend to continue.
2: Above-average temperatures are very likely across Tasmania, both during the day and overnight.
0: Senior meteorologist David Crock speaking there. And the Kangaroos will clash with the Western Bulldogs at University of Tasmania Stadium tomorrow afternoon. The Roos will don their 2026 First Nation Guernsey and special hand-painted boots for the AFLW Indigenous Round.
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5: Hey, I'm Brooke Seychell. The desperate search for survivors continues in Nepal, where the death toll from the flash flooding disaster has climbed past 390 overnight. Another 1,500 people remain unaccounted for. Assistant Foreign Minister Matt Thistlethwaite has told 7:30
4: that includes at least 35
5: Aussies.
6: Those numbers are based on our consultations with the Nepalese Tourist Board and with DFAT officials on the ground. They were in the region. We don't know exactly where.
5: Meanwhile, a dramatic rescue has seen three boaties saved after their catamaran tipped over off the coast of the New South Wales-Queensland border yesterday. The trio are now recovering in hospital after being winched to safety around 4 p.m. Emergency services have praised them for having their safety equipment. And FedEx delivery workers are on strike across the country this morning. They're protesting a lack of protections against AI and automation. The Transport Workers Union says workers' jobs are just not secure.
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7: Moving on to sport now, and the Bulldogs are rolling the dice with Tim English for tonight's blockbuster AFL wildcard final against Collingwood at the MCG. The star ruckman was originally ruled out for the rest of the season after injuring his knee 3 weeks ago, but has made a remarkable recovery. Coach Luke Beveridge explaining he'll probably have limited game time.
8: Oh, well, he's had a little bit of time off, so you'd have to say it'll be a fraction compromise. We'll work through his game time with him. You know, hopefully he can play at least 70% of the game.
7: Meantime, the Pies have made two changes, with Isaac Quainer and Pat Lipinski returning from injury. And Sally Fitzgibbons has been knocked out of the Fiji Pro this morning, the Aussie going down to Hawaii's Carissa Moore in her second round heat. That is the latest in news and sport. I'm Britt Aylin.
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9: Already some traffic at the Howick and Wellington Street intersection in South Lonnie. A little bit of traffic in the CBD as well for Bathurst and Wellington Street. Goderick Street starting to slow in both directions on approach to Forster Street in Invermay. 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I'm Cam. More traffic soon on LAFM.
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10: And let's take a quick look at it for you. For Launceston, sunny and 17 today, 3 overnight, mostly sunny and 19 tomorrow, and Sunday, sunny and 21. For Scottsdale in the northeast, a clearing shower, a top of 16, 2 overnight, sunny and 17 tomorrow, and Sunday, sunny and 18. And for St Helens in the east coast, mostly sunny, 16 expected today, 4 overnight, sunny and 19 tomorrow, and on Sunday, sunny and 20 degrees. 11 in Launceston right now, 10 in Scottsdale, 12 in St Helens. 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
10: 22 minutes to 7, good morning. 65 nominations and 7 big winners. We'll tell you about Northern Tasmania's newest champions of tourism this morning. Also, nearly 40 years of frontline experience distilled into one practical guide for life's challenges. A former police negotiator turned author joins us this morning. And we're going to have Sharon Goss from the coast joined us, the River Mouth Cafe at Scamander. She's got a little local goss, a little coffee for us, a little bit of chit-chat about what's happening out on the East Coast this weekend. We'll share all of that with you this morning on Brekkie with BJ. This is Pink.

0: morning on LAFM and 7SD, 14 minutes to 7. BJ for Brekkie with you, putting the call out for our local good sports. The Water Boys are along tomorrow, Mitch and Xavier with our Tassie Sports Show. And they're after you to name up your local good sports with your community sporting teams. Who really does it for the club? Is it the mums and dads? Is it a coach? Is it a teammate? Is it an administrator behind the scenes? Who is it? Who are the good sports that need a good shout out, a pat on the back from the Water Boys tomorrow with, if they get that, $100 to spend it into sport on themselves? Yeah, go spoil yourself. Let us know about your nominations via our website, LAFM, or 7sd.com.au, and we'll put it in the hands of the Water Boys and see who they come up with. 13 minutes to 7, a little bit of news that's just lobbed this morning from the oh my goodness, you must be kidding files. Mark Carney, of course, the Prime Minister of Canada, and he's in quite a lot of the news recently over the stoush between Canada and the US in regards to tariffs, and it looks like Canada are going to be returning serve with applying tariffs to the US after Trump's applied it to them. Anyway, this morning, on this topic of the less than cordial relations between the two countries, Trump has signed an executive order renaming Lake Ontario as Lake America. Again, he's done it again. I mean, we had the Gulf of Mexico that he renamed the Gulf of America. Not that any other country has to recognise the new name. The rest of us still call it the Gulf of Mexico. Now he's done it again. Lake Ontario, he's named it Lake America, signing an exec order to change the name. Now, Mark Carney is not taking this lying down. He's actually been on social media 45 minutes ago, and he states, the name Lake Ontario comes from the Wendat word Ontario. I'm sure I haven't got the pronunciation right, but anyway, it appropriately means the lake is beautiful, the lake is big. And the name of the lake is actually more than 400 years old, which predates both the Confederation of Canada and the Declaration of Independence in the United States. Now, he says, we know America is changing their trading relationships, their foreign policies, their national monuments, their hydronyms. Canadians also know that naming reality means calling it Lake Ontario. Then, now, and always. But honestly, if he wants to get into a little tit for tat, maybe Canadians should start by calling Lake Michigan Lake Epstein Files.
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0: Fabulous. And Smash Mouth for us this morning on LAFM and 7SD. 3 minutes to seven and at the tail end of book week. We want you to show us your picks. We want to build a fabulous online gallery that showcases exactly what all the mums, dads and grandparents and family friends have been able to put together for our next generation as they enjoy reading and having a lot of fun in the schoolyard as well. Lots of pics coming through on our socials already this morning. Naomi's got kids dressed up as Michael Jackson, the Mad Hatter and Lava Girl. Pamela's got a young one, Jessie from Toy Story. What have we got here? Lots of cats in hats as well. A Grave Digger Monster Jam. Thank you very much, Carrie, for posting that. And Mel's put up one of Gabby and Gabby's dollhouse. And she's also said her favourite book as a kid was the Magic Faraway Tree series of books by Ina Blyton. And Mel, they were my faves, certainly some of my faves as well. So hop on to our socials and share those pics this morning. Let's build a massive online gallery of Book Week goodness. 2 minutes to seven. We better hop into news next.
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9: Good morning, I'm Judy Augustine. Tributes are continuing to pour in this morning for young Tasmanian pilot Bob Bramley, who's believed to have died in a plane crash off the Northern Territory coast earlier this week. Scouts Tasmania remembering the former leader at the Turners Beach Scout Group as someone who embodied the spirit of service and adventure, while Premier Jeremy Rockliffe has celebrated Mr. Bramley as a champion for mental health. Green Senator Vanessa Bleyer says the federal government should provide funds to secure a power deal for Bell Bay Aluminium, but she says that should come with strings attached. Rio Tinto has been locked in negotiations with Hydro Tasmania, and there have been repeated calls for the feds to bridge the gap as Hydro increases the cost. Ms. Bleyer said funding should be conditional on the company actively cutting emissions, and that Rio Tinto should be made to fully decarbonise production by 2035. With debate now deferred on the state government's firearms reforms, one advocate hopes it will mean certain measures which were excluded can be brought back to the table. Gun Control Australia Vice President Roland Brown said there were important parts of the bill around licensing assessment and intelligence sharing.
10: It's the other components, the lack of limits on guns, and then, of course, having a provision that says that rapid-fire guns can still be possessed by people as long as they want, even though they're being banned.
9: Police are considering laying charges after an incident earlier this month where a motorcycle rider allegedly sped at police. During the incident on August 15 at Prospect, officers were hit by a side mirror which broke off before the offender allegedly fled the scene, evading police. On Tuesday, an unregistered bike was seized at a Summer Hill property. A 36-year-old man was taken in for questioning. And we're being warned to brace for an increased fire risk next season, with warmer temperatures expected in spring. Here's Bureau of Meteorology Senior Meteorologist David Crock.
11: There is an increased risk of fire this season in northeastern Tasmania, including the Furneaux Group and the East Coast.
9: He said we can expect above average temperatures across the state. That's during the day and overnight.
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14: Hey, I'm Brooke Seychelle. The number of Australians missing following the devastating flash flooding in Nepal has risen to 39. DFAT is desperately working to determine their welfare as the search continues for survivors. Opposition leader Angus Taylor telling Nine his thoughts are with everyone impacted.
15: It's obviously a terrible tragedy, and can I acknowledge the family and friends, the loved ones of those missing Australians. This is a very tough time for them. Our thoughts and prayers are with them and with the Nepalese Australian community.
14: The death toll from the disaster has soared past 390. State leaders are warning the PM that further cuts to international student numbers could slow the economy. Victoria and South Australia are leading those concerns as the government looks at reforms to bring down net overseas migration. And FedEx delivery workers are expected to walk off the job across Australia today. The TWU says staff are protesting a lack of protections against AI and automation, saying jobs are under threat.
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17: Moving on to sport now, and Collingwood and the Bulldogs have locked in their sides for tonight's sudden death wildcard clash at the MCG. The Pies have recalled Isaac Quainer and Pat Lipinski, while leaders Braden Maynard and Scott Pendlebury are out injured. Coach Craig McRae confident some of the team's younger players will be able to stand up.
18: Yeah, there's a level of living in what you do have instead of what you don't have. We just have to stay in that space.
17: Meantime, Tim English is back for the Dogs after a seemingly miraculous recovery. And the Matildas have locked in a rare match in our nation's capital. They'll head to Canberra in November for the first of a two-game series against South American powerhouse Colombia. That's the latest in news and sport. I'm Britt Aylin.
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19: The usual morning traffic is building in the CBD, particularly on Brisbane and York Street. Goderich Street continues to slow in both directions on approach to Forster Street in Invermay. Plenty of traffic at the Howick and Wellington Street intersection next to the South Lonnie Maccas. Census night was Tuesday the 11th of August. There's still time to complete in the census. Every answer matters. Authorised by the Australian Bureau of Statistics Canberra. I'm Cam. More traffic soon on LAFM.
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13: LAFM's 3-day forecast.
0: And taking a look at it this morning, Launceston, sunny and 17 is the forecast. 3 overnight, mostly sunny and 19 expected tomorrow. And then on Sunday, sunny and 21. Yum. Okay, Scottsdale in the northeast, a clearing shower and 16 today. 2 overnight, sunny and 17 tomorrow. Sunday, sunny and 18. And for St Helens and the east coast today, we're looking at mostly sunny and 16. 4 overnight, sunny and 19 tomorrow, and on Sunday a top of 20 and sunny conditions. 9 degrees in Launceston right now, 10 in Scottsdale, 11 in St Helens. 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
0: 7 minutes past seven, good morning. From footy and festivals to food farms and seahorses, we're going to celebrate the people who make visitors want to come back. We are looking at some of our greatest tourism assets with the champions of tourism announced for the north last night. We'll share details shortly. Also, Tasmanian author Kim Dorali shares why progress, not perfection, could be the key to moving forward, making progress in your life. Sharon Goss drops by for a little coffee and coast chat. What's happening on the coast this weekend? And one flight, one mysterious island, and about a million unanswered questions. Today's screen test is lost, and that's next on Brekkie with BJ. This is the Mac.

0: Billy Joel, Uptown Girl, this morning on LAFM and 7SD. BJ Fabricchi with you. Thanks to 40 Winks Launceston. Get the best night's sleep at the very best prices. And also a big thank you to all the mums and dads that are currently contributing to our social media with a fabulous gallery of pics for Book Week being assembled online right now on our social media pages, LAFM and 7SD. We've actually got more than 20 photos already have gone up in the last half hour. Some glorious photos and costumes that have been put together. Lots of Buzz Lightyears and Elsa from Frozen and a magnificent butterfly in there as well. Beautiful costumes for Book Week. We'd love to see your pics as well. Let's build an amazing online gallery of what we've been up to all together this week in Northern Tas. And I'd also love to know about your fave books. What did you love growing up? What did you read? The print off the page, cover to cover. What one did you love? Oh, and Lorinda, your butterfly costume is absolutely stunning as well. So please hop in and contribute, and let's build a massive online gallery of colour and enjoyment for this year's Book Week.
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0: 16 minutes past 7. Good morning. We are going to take you back, about 15 years now, to a series that went for about 6 years, I think, and it had about 120-odd episodes. It was all about the survivors of a flight with Oceanic Airlines. And there were so many mysteries. There was a mystery around every corner and about a million unanswered questions in the TV series Lost. So this morning, along with the mysteries that the show gave us to choose from, here's the mystery you need to solve. What was the flight number of the plane that crashed on that mysterious island in Lost? Took off from Sydney, didn't it? It was Los Angeles bound, but it crashed somewhere in the South Pacific Ocean. Was it Oceanic Flight 108? Was it Oceanic Flight 815? Was it Oceanic Flight 316 or Oceanic Flight 911? They're your choices this morning. 6331-0893. If you can unravel the mystery of Lost, I can unravel a couple of tickets for you to Village Cinema and some Valhalla Choc Tops. Oceanic Flight 108, 815, 316 or 911. What was it? 6331-0893 if you would like to have a go this morning at our screen test, and a correct answer, correct weight, will score the tickets to Village Cinema. Good morning, LAFM.
3: BJ, how are you?
0: Hello, who's this?
3: Peter on the way to work, unfortunately.
0: Oh, yeah, I've already beaten you. I'm at work at the moment, Pete.
3: Yeah, you've done the hard yard.
0: I am up early. Hey, tell you what, I can give you something to enjoy this weekend, a couple of movie tickets and some Valhalla ice creams, if you can tell me what the flight number was.
3: Oh, God, yeah, I'm going for a total guess, and it's got to be B.
0: B? Oceanic Flight 815?
3: Yeah, beware.
0: Beware? 815, are you sure you want to go with that one?
3: Oh, not now, but yeah.
0: Oh.
3: Yeah, that's the one
0: up. Okay, Oceanic Flight 815 is correct.
3: Oh, yeah.
0: You ain't lost anymore, Peter. I'm sending you off to Village Cinemas. Take a friend and have a couple of Choc Tops on us.
3: Magnificent. Thanks, BJ. You're the best.
0: Happy Friday. Sit tight and I will grab all your details, Peter. Congratulations. And there we go. Another satisfied customer. We should have him stuffed. What say you? 19 minutes past 7.
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7: 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Then we got good.
6: 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We'll update the latest music news. And this week, 40 years ago, Paul Simon put out his biggest record. I'm born to Graceland. Graceland is our classic album double. I'm
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0: 23 minutes past 7, coming up after 8 o'clock. 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You've still got time to get them to me via the website, please, lafm.com.au. This is Bon Jovi.

Bon Jovi, keeping the faith for us this morning on LAFM and 7SD, 28 minutes past 7. And if you like your music like Bon Jovi, classic acts that you can enjoy time and time again, there's a couple of biggies coming our way very, very soon at the Odeon Theatre in Hobart. Wednesday, September 2, Go West and Debbie Gibson. A big dose of the 80s and 90s music hitting

0: Savo, and he'll give you the chance to win some tickets to be there live. Go West and Debbie Gibson, their Aussie Tour 2026. You can win your way there with LAFM and 7SD. And he'll do it, the Savo. 28 minutes past seven, we've got news on the way. Then before 8 o'clock, we'll take you out to the coast to Rivermouth Cafe. Sharon Goss is our little local correspondent out that way. She'll give us a bit of a rundown of what we can expect out on the coast this weekend, how Scamander's looking, the weather for this weekend. The forecast is an absolute cracker, so she'll have some great suggestions of things we can get up to with hopefully a couple of days off to enjoy.
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10: Good morning, I'm Judy Augustine. Tributes have flowed for a young Tasmanian pilot who's believed to have died in a crash off the Northern Territory coast on Tuesday. Bob Bramley's family remembering him as a beacon of hope for his community who inspired those around him. Meanwhile, police continued search efforts yesterday to locate the wreckage.
11: We did locate aircraft debris in the search area, which has validated some of our drift modelling that we've developed and AMSA have developed, and that's helped refine our search.
10: NT Police Search and Rescue Acting Sergeant Nathan Cornelius speaking to the ABC yesterday. Greens Senator Vanessa Bleyer says the federal government should give Rio Tinto funding to secure its power deal with Hydro Tasmania, but that the company should be prepared

0: to make changes in exchange. She says any funding should be conditional on the mining giant fully decarbonising its production line. As the state government defers debate on its contentious firearms reforms, one advocate says he hopes more stringent measures make their way back to the table. Gun Control Australia Vice President Roland Brown said there were a number of issues with the bill in its current form.
1: We need limits on the numbers of guns that any particular shooter can have, apart from collectors.
0: Minister Nick Dygan yesterday said the government would not budge on firearms caps. We can expect less rainfall as we settle into those warmer spring months. The Bureau of Meteorology says over the season it's likely we'll get between 50 and 200 millimetres of rain across most of the north and east, while the state's west can expect 300 to 600 millimetres.
2: Spring rainfall is likely to be below average in north and east Tasmania. This does not mean it will be dry all the time, but there's likely to be less rain than usual.
0: Senior meteorologist David Croc there. Across the state, above average temperatures are expected during the day and overnight. And Geelong was slapped with a $140,000 penalty for failing to disclose a concussion waiver involving Jake Colajasny. The club breached AFL rules by entering into an unauthorised variation of his contract and then failing to lodge it with the AFL and Players Association.
3: Thanks to the Newstead Hotel. Great food, live tunes and good times. 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
5: Hey, I'm Brooke Seychelle. The Foreign Minister has confirmed the number of Australians missing in Nepal following the flash flooding disaster has risen. There's now 39 Aussies who remain unaccounted for, up from 35 yesterday. Penny Wong telling Nine, DFAT is urgently working to confirm their welfare.
6: So obviously our thoughts are with their families and friends who obviously this is a very distressing time. We are urgently working to ascertain their whereabouts.
5: State leaders are warning the PM that further cuts to international student numbers could slow the economy. Victoria and South Australia are leading those concerns as the government looks at reforms to bring net overseas migration down. And another reason to give those cheap illegal cigarettes a miss, a new study has found arsenic and radioactive uranium in the Chinese brand Double Happiness, which is one of the most widely sold black market products in Australia.
3: Get the jump on your next project with the mighty helpful team at Mitre 10. And check Mitre 10 socials for the latest offers and updates. That's mighty helpful. Mitre 10.
7: The Bulldogs are rolling the dice with Tim English in tonight's blockbuster wild card against Collingwood at the MCG. The star ruckman was originally ruled out for the rest of the season after injuring his knee 3 weeks ago, but has made a remarkable recovery. Coach Luke Beveridge explaining he'll have limited game time.
8: Oh, well, he's had a little bit of time off, so you'd have to say it'll be a fraction compromise. We'll work through his game time with him. You know, hopefully he can play at least 70% of the game.
7: While the Pies have made two changes, with Isaac Quainer and Pat Lipinski returning from injury. And a third player has been cut by West Coast. Forward Tyler Brockman delisted yesterday after 3 years at the club. That's the latest in news and sport. I'm Britt Aylin.
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9: The West Tamar Highway is starting to see a little bit of traffic action in both directions through Riverside. A little bit of traffic action as well for Goderich Street in both directions, approaching Forster Street in Invermay. The usual morning traffic continues to build throughout the CBD. Oh, running late, were you? That's no excuse. When you're driving in a school zone, follow signs, slow down and prepare to stop at crossings. Grow up. There's no excuse in a school zone. I'm Cam. More traffic soon on LAFM.
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4: LAFM's 3-day forecast.
11: And for Launceston, sunny and 17 today, 3 overnight, mostly sunny and 19 tomorrow, Sunday sunny and 21. For Scottsdale in the northeast, a clearing shower today and 16, dropping to 2 overnight, sunny and 17 tomorrow, Sunday sunny and 18. And for St Helens and the east coast, mostly sunny today, 16, 4 overnight, sunny and 19 tomorrow, Sunday sunny and 20 degrees. Currently 9 degrees in Launceston, 10 degrees in Scottsdale, 11 in St Helens. 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
11: 22 minutes to 8. We sell Tassie on its scenery. But are our people our greatest tourism assets? We'll meet some of Northern Tasmania's newest champions of tourism coming up after 8 this morning. And if you're feeling stuck, a former police negotiator says the answer might be smaller than you think. And coming up this half hour, Sharon Goss from the Coast joins us. She'll give us a bit of local goss and a bit of colour, and also some ideas of things we can do this weekend if we're heading out to the east. That's all coming up this morning on Brekkie with BJ.

0: On LAFM and 7SD, it's George Harrison. 17 minutes to 8. Good morning, BJ, for Brekkie with you. Jules will be back next Monday. Yes, time's up. Time's up, Jules. Time to reset the alarm clock and join us. And she will actually be bringing back the classic superset as well from 9 a.m. next Monday, where you get the chance to prove you're the smartest person in the room by solving her superset riddle, 4 songs in a row, all linked in some mysterious way. So listen out for that on Monday. Thanks to Randall Heating, and you never know, you could come up with the answer first and then be in the Friday draw for $100 cash. Thanks to Randall Heating, who are now stocking premium Cosney Pizza ovens, taking your pizza game to the very next level. Be good to welcome Jules back. It is 16 minutes to 8. Book week. What a week it's been. Lots of colour and movement, lots of costumes that have been made, and loads of pics going up on our social media this morning. Thank you to the mums and dads who are sharing the colour and fun of Book Week. We've got Keisha Barker, Thing 1 and 2. Great pic of the kids dressed up as Thing from one of the Dr. Seuss books by the looks of it. What else have we got here? Minnie Mouse and Monkey D. Luffy. Thank you very much to Katrina for sharing those. Plenty of Elses from Frozen. There's a Cinderella or two there as well, and a SpongeBob SquarePants. Also asking you about books you loved as a kid. What did you read the print off the page for? Was it an Ina Blyton book? Maybe you're of a more recent vintage and it was a Harry Potter book. Love to hear from you this morning. Celebrate Book Week with us. Show us your picks and let us know which books you just loved growing up. Feel free to give me a call as well, 6331-0893. On the way, we'll catch up with Sharon Goss, and she's from the Rivermouth Cafe down on the coast. She'll give us a bit of insight as to things we might like to get up to this weekend if we're heading out her way.
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0: Clock, some 50 years there. ABBA, can you believe it? 50 years, my goodness. Mamma Mia for us this morning on LAFM and 7SD. PJ Fabricchi with you today, and we're going to take you out to the coast this morning. A little coffee and coast served up from Sharon Goss, who looks after the River Mouth Cafe out at Scamander. Sharon, morning.
1: Good morning. How are you?
0: Oh, look, I'm doing well, but I'm sort of pining for a little dose of the coast this morning with a cracker of a forecast begging for the next 3 days. How are things looking out there?
1: They are looking absolutely perfect. The weather has been unbelievable, considering we are still in winter. This weekend's going to be amazing.
0: Oh, I know. What is it with the coast? It's always a couple of degrees warmer. It is just almost the perfect spot in Tassie, isn't it?
1: It is. It's the best place to be. I don't know why you'd go anywhere else.
0: Yeah, I know. I think it's the one area of Tassie that's constantly got a growing population and a demand for accommodation or places to permanently reside down your way too.
1: Absolutely, it does. Absolutely.
0: Now, a little something that we all love to do on a weekend. Have you got any markets coming up?
1: We do. So the Scamander Sports and Community Complex have the Scamander Market, which is on the first Sunday of each month. So the next one will be on the 6th of September from 9 a.m.
0: Right.
1: So I think this is the second one now that they've been organising. Last one was absolutely fantastic. So get along to that or hold a stall, but certainly something different for Scamander.
0: Okay, so what sort of things would you be doing at the market would you be able to get? Is it arts and crafts?
1: There's cakes, there's candle makers, crystals, oil blends, there's tarot cards, bric-a-brac, some really, really good cookies from the Cookie Shack.
0: Ew.
1: So if she's there, do yourself a favour and grab some of those.
0: Nice. Very, very nice. So that's the Scamander Market, not this weekend, but the following weekend on Sunday the 6th. Is there anything this weekend with the market?
1: There is. There's actually the Twilight Market, which is held at Easy Tiger, which is on tonight, actually, so Friday night. So get along to that. There's always an array of different foods and sweets and all the best things in life. So that's on tonight at Easy Tiger.
0: Fabulous, fabulous. Now, I know you've got a great outlook from where you work, the River Mouth Cafe, looking after everyone with their brekkie orders nice and early. And I think you're up for a bit of an award. Tell me about that.
1: We are. So we're currently ranking in number one position for best breakfast in Tassie. So we're pretty stoked about that. We're very proud. We're very proud of the breakfast that we do here. If you haven't already voted, please go on and give us a vote.
0: Okay, so this is a statewide vote and it's being run by Pulse Media by the looks of it. And if people want to find out more, get onto your Facebook page, River Mouth Cafe.
1: Yes, absolutely. Head on over and give us a vote. It'd be wonderful to be recognised as, we're a little fish in the big sea down here, so it's nice to be recognised.
0: What's your favourite thing to do on the brekkie menu?
1: Would be my karage chicken benedict.
0: Oh. Karage chicken
1: Japanese,
0: benedict.
1: Oh. Yeah, Japanese-inspired chicken. Some poached eggs, wilted spinach, some hollandaise.
0: Oh, be still my beating heart. All right. Coast, here I come. Come at me. Hey, listen, while we're thinking of the coast, and you've obviously got gorgeous weather coming up this weekend with forecasts of 16, 19 and 20 over the next 3 days, are people chatting about getting bushfire ready down there? Because we know we've had some big fires, Scamander Way, Dolphin Sands Way in recent years. Are people actually talking about getting bushfire ready?
1: There has been a little bit of chat about it. I did speak to David from the Tas Fire Service yesterday. So it is a timely reminder that we're heading towards the warmer months, and now it is a good time to look at our own bushfire safety plan. Obviously, the winter's been quite dry down here, so that's going to lead to an even drier summer. So if we can be prepared now, it's certainly going to be for the best.
0: Yeah.
1: Tas Fire Service they will be conducting two planned fuel reduction burns in our area.
0: Mm-hmm.
1: So the first one is at Binalong Bay around Reeds Road, which will cover approximately 25 hectares. And that's scheduled to begin today and continue for 2 to 3 days. The second one in St Helens is around Camhams Road, covering approximately 36 hectares. And that is scheduled to start on Sunday the 30th of August And again, it will run for approximately 2 to 3 days.
0: Okay.
1: So if you see smoke around Binlong Bay, St Helens over the weekend, please be aware that these planned burns may be the reason.
0: Right, okay. So one starting today and one starting on Sunday, getting bushfire ready. Actually, if you want some ideas on cleaning up your own backyard, the SES website has plenty of info, ses.tas.gov.au. And get onto the TAS Fire Service website as well. Also, loads of information. We need to be bushfire ready. All the forecasts at this stage are saying we're in for warmer nights and warmer days than usual, than our regular average temperatures in the coming 6 months. Sharon, you've got the best outlook in Tassie, I reckon, out your front door this morning. So lovely to have a bit of a chat with you, and enjoy your weekend.
2: Thank you very much. Lovely to chat, BJ. I'll talk to you soon.
0: Absolutely. Sharon Goss, she's with us this morning from the Rivermouth Cafe, just nestled along the beautiful coastline there at Scamander. You can find out more on their Facebook page and give them a vote. Best breakfast. Go for it. I love it. 8:02. Coming up after 8, I'm going to introduce you to Kim Turralli. He is an author of a book called The Progress Shift, and he's going to help us with our mindset of actually getting stuff done.
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6: Good morning, I'm Judy Augustine. The family of a Tasmanian man feared dead after his plane crashed on the Northern Territory coast has described him as a beacon of hope. Bob Bramley was flying for a charter company when his plane went down in the Gulf of Carpentaria on Tuesday. His family said he was a courageous individual who inspired those around him. Northern Territory Police Search and Rescue Sergeant Nathan Cornelius told the ABC about the search for the wreckage yesterday.
14: We've had police vessels, the Undelli Aqua, Sea Rangers, helicopter support from Nautilus, NT Police Air Wing and Search and Rescue on the ground over in Alangula conducting search operations.
6: There are concerns more species could be susceptible to the H5 strain of bird flu than first thought. The disease has stayed out of our poultry industry for now, but there are fears it could have a wider spread.
15: And we believe Tasmanian devils are a susceptible species. We're certainly seeing worldwide that seals are a susceptible species. And we've seen in Australia our first seal death resulting from bird flu. So we need to be vigilant about those.
6: Incident Controller Wes Ford speaking there. Firearms caps are just one of the measures which should be reconsidered when Parliament resumes debate on the government's reforms, an advocate says. Gun Control Australia Vice President Roland Brown said it's an opportunity to reconsider omissions.
16: It's not about a ban on guns. This is about just limits on, and they're sensible limits on how many guns one person can have in their home.
6: The Bureau of Meteorology has released its long-range forecast for the months ahead. After a warmer than usual winter, we can expect that trend to continue.
17: Above average temperatures are very likely across Tasmania, both during the day and overnight.
6: Senior meteorologist David Crock speaking there. And a Launceston woman is taking on a gruelling challenge to raise $50,000 for the Benevolent Society. Kat Kingsley will run the full 50-metre Three Capes track in one day.
18: I think there's about 2,000 metres of elevation overall. It possibly might take us 6 to 10 hours.
6: Speaking to Wynn News there.
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19: Hey, I'm Brooke Seychell. The Foreign Minister says the Australian government is sending additional staff to Nepal to assist with the humanitarian response in the wake of the flash flooding disaster. Penny Wong has told the ABC a second team is being sent to Nepal in the coming days.
20: We will keep looking to build as required over the coming days, but we want to get initially some people to support the Australian officers who are already on the ground working in very challenging conditions.
19: 39 Australians are currently unaccounted for. Meanwhile, the Red Cross has launched a $43 million emergency appeal to assist in the emergency response and recovery following the devastating flash floods. The Northern Territory is the latest jurisdiction to pass a bill to legalise voluntary assisted dying. The laws carry significant restrictions, with recipients requiring an end-of-life prognosis of no more than 12 months. And there won't be any services on Brisbane ferries today as the workers take industrial action over pay disputes.
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22: In sport, Collingwood and the Bulldogs have locked in their sides for tonight's sudden death wildcard clash at the MCG. The Pies have recalled Isaac Quainer and Pat Lipinski, while leaders Braden Maynard and Scott Pendlebury are both out injured. Coach Craig McRae confident some of the team's younger players will be able to stand up.
23: Yeah, there's a level of living in what you do have instead of what you don't have. We just have to stay in that space.
22: Meantime, Tim English is back for the Dogs after a seemingly miraculous recovery. And Jack Viney will play his first game for the year when the D's meet the Blues tomorrow. He's struggled with Achilles and back issues so far this season, but is one of three changes for Melbourne, while Carlton has made just one swap with Nick Haynes coming in for Wade Dirksen. That is the latest in news and sport. I'm Britt Aitlin.
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24: A little bit of inbound and outbound traffic over the mighty North Esk River on the Charles Street Bridge. The usual morning traffic is building in the CBD. Plenty of traffic at the Wellington Wellington and Howick Street intersection in South Lonnie, a polished man opens up, asks for help and shows up. Because when they do, everyone wins. Polished man, strong enough to care. End violence. Donate at polishedman.com. I'm Cam. More traffic soon on LAFM.
13: Every Tasmanian journey starts with the right caravan. Enjoy Snowy River Launceston's full range at 6 Gaddy Street, Western Junction. Less than a kilometre from the airport.
0: LAFM's three-day forecast.
1: Okay, having a look at it today. Launceston, sunny and 17. Dropping down to a chilly 3 tonight, but then mostly sunny and 19 tomorrow. And on Sunday in Lonnie, sunny. 21 degrees expected. For Scottsdale and the northeast, a clearing shower and 16 today. 2 overnight, sunny and 17 expected tomorrow. And on Sunday, sunny and 18. And for St Helens and the east coast, if you're heading out to the coast, mostly sunny today, a top of 16 expected. 4 overnight, sunny and 19 tomorrow. And on Sunday, sunny and 20 degrees. 10 degrees in Launceston and Scottsdale right now, 12 in St Helens. 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
1: 8 minutes past eight. Good morning. Imagine 40 years of frontline experience, a former police negotiator, and that experience distilled into one practical guide to deal with life's challenges. Okay. Looking forward to having a chat with author Kim Dorali this half hour on Brekkie with BJ. Plus Tassie. We sell it on its scenery, but are our people our greatest tourism asset? We're going to have a chat with Chasey Mallett this morning about the 2026 Champions of Tourism for the north of the state that were announced last night. Who got the gongs? She'll share it with us after 8:30 this morning. This is Huey Lewis. Stuck in the middle with you. 9 minutes past eight. Celebrations are next. Personal milestones, birthdays, anniversaries, all sorts of shout-outs. We'll share them with you.

0: I do like a little Huey Lewis in the News. Such a sense of optimism around their music, isn't there? Stuck with you this morning on LAFM and 7SD. You are stuck with BJ for Brekkie, thanks to 40 Winks Launceston. Get the best night's sleep at the very best prices. We're up to Friday, 28th of August, tail end of book week. If you've got the kids going off in costume again today, enjoying the joy of sharing reading and discovering the words on the page and the characters within. We are building a fabulous gallery of pictures online this morning of your kids, your grandkids, all being a part of book week. Bianca, thanks for the pickies of your princesses and SpongeBob's and, Toy Story characters there. Lorinda, a beautiful butterfly, and Suzanne, you've got a T-Rex in the backyard with really tiny little front paws. Fabulous. I love it. Share those pictures with us and let's build a beautiful gallery for Book Week today online on our social media, LAFM and 7SD, our Facebook pages. It is 8:15.
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0: Okay, a couple of biggie birthdays today. Kevin Quigley. Quiggles, happy birthday from all your muso mates and theatre mates and your lovely wife, Jo. Have a beautiful birthday. And we've also got one coming up this weekend. Happiest birthday, the very happiest birthday to our dad. Hope he has a great day. Love from his 5 golden boys and their families. The big shout out going to Charlie Rigby today. Have a beautiful birthday. And by the looks of it, the birthday's tomorrow. So we're sneaking it in a day early for you, Charlie. And you can thank Ben for popping that through to us. And we also need to announce our winner of our $100 gift voucher to Country Club Tasmania, Andrew Rigby, 52, earlier this week. Happy birthday, Andrew, and you get the $100 voucher to Country Club Tasmania. And if you've got celebrations, milestone moments, anniversaries, engagements, etc., etc., get them to me via the website lafm.com.au.
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0: on LAFM and 7SD. Gotta have a little R-E-S-P-E-C-T. Madam Aretha there for us. 22 minutes past 8, BJ for Brekkie with you. Now, life. Granted, sometimes it can feel absolutely overwhelming, especially when we're faced with challenges or change or uncertainty. Tasmanian author, wellbeing support officer and former police sergeant Kim Turali has spent nearly four decades, count them, dealing with people and navigating difficult situations. His new book, The Progress Shift, shares practical tools to help us stop feeling stuck and start moving forward one step at a time. Kim, good morning.
1: Good morning, BJ. Great to be here.
0: Kim, you've spent almost 40 years in policing and specialist negotiation roles. You are a police negotiator. What lessons from those frontline conversations have inspired you to write The Progress Shift?
1: There's probably hundreds of them, really. But it's a lot of it's the fact that some people just feel a bit stuck and they tend to ask, how do I fix my whole life? Which leads to overwhelm rather than thinking, well, what's the one small step that I can do next?
0: So your book is built around progress ahead, a progress ahead philosophy. Now, what does that mean and how can it help people stop feeling overwhelmed?
1: Progress means being able to just to move forward in your life one little bit at a time, not focusing so much on perfection. Perfection keeps us stuck and progress gets us in motion. And once we're in motion, we're on a much better path to being able to be the best version of ourselves that we can be and deliver on lots of the potential that we have that sadly for some people just seems to sit on the shelf.
0: You know,
1: Sorry,
0: I interrupted you there.
1: No, that's okay. I just want to see people reach their potential, because I think that's really important. And the better we are, the more we can give. And if we make ourselves better, then we can give so much more to everyone else as well.
0: So people aren't stuck because they don't care. It's because they just simply don't know what move to make next. It's a bit like facing the chessboard and going, which one do I do? So how do we go about identifying the next step, Kim?
1: Well, working out what your goals are and what direction you want to take, and then not underestimating the power of those small steps, I guess, because small steps seem insignificant until you've taken a number of them and then you look back and realise the impact that they've actually had on your life.
0: Now, you mentioned perfection a couple of minutes ago, and we often do put pressure on ourselves to get everything absolutely perfect. But from what you're saying, the small steps are going to be more important than perfection. Perfection will happen, maybe, down the track once we've actually started moving forward.
1: Absolutely, it will. The small steps are the thing that actually get you going. Perfection, it just keeps you stuck. It's almost like procrastination, and it's just sitting there with a fancy jacket because everything's going to be so good if I sit here and plan it out and wait for the perfect time and the perfect opportunity. And that rarely happens. I've rarely seen meaningful change happen under those circumstances. It happens by working out what your goals are and then taking those small steps day after day towards it.
0: Oh, but Kim, I love procrastination. I could sit there and look at it all day.
1: That's right. It's got that that sense of, oh, I don't know, people just seem to feel comfortable with it, don't they?
0: Oh.
1: And comfort. Comfort's good, but yeah, it can be very anti-progress as well.
0: Okay, I am going through a phase at the moment. Can you be my shrink for a second? I'm going through a decluttering phase. I just, you know, I have Googled decluttering, so suddenly my feeds on social are full of it. And I just want to thin things down and just get rid of some of the stuff that's been around. And I just can't take the first step. So if I wanted to actually make some progress today, what would be a good first step for me to try?
1: Maybe decide one part of the house that you want to start in and start in that. And don't think about the whole house, just think about one little bit at a time. And it might be you might schedule it into your diary where you say, right, between this time, and it might be a 10-minute period or something, I'm going to go and dedicate it to the decluttering. That's what I'm going to do. And then when that 10 minutes is up, right, you can stop, then you can go back to whatever it is that you're doing. And if you do that regularly, you'll find that that definitely builds up.
0: Right, okay. Diary, come at me, 10 minutes a day, one room at a time. I'll give it a go, the Savo, after my nap. After an afternoon nap. Now, Kim, I know that your work now focuses heavily on supporting first responders. Are the challenges they face similar to those experienced by people in everyday life?
1: Yes, yeah, they are, effectively, because we get the same feelings. It might be on a different level, perhaps, but we all still feel uncomfortable, we get nervous, we get anxious about things, we worry about things, we stress about whether we're doing a good job, all those sort of things. So we still feel the same stuff, but it may well be on maybe on a different level. I guess it's a bit hard to really measure that, but absolutely we do.
0: Now, I know that you've got a book event today in at Petrarch's in Launceston. So there's an opportunity for people to come along and meet you, grab a copy of your book, get it signed. And can they pick your brain a bit while they're there?
1: Yeah, look, I'd love to meet people and hear their stories, sign a copy of the book for anyone, and pass on any ideas, and also hear some ideas that other people have as well.

0: finally, what is one small action that we could all take today that might make a big difference in our lives, bigger than we realise? What could we all do today to move forward a little?
1: Decide and choose your own perspective, your own mindset, because mindset doesn't change what's happened, but it can change what happens next.
0: Oh, I love that. There is so much to be unpacked in that. I love it. Indeed, it is about the way you view it, and you can choose the way you view it and not have to view it as others think you need to. Okay, so today, what time at Petrarch's?
1: 10:30 to 12 at Petrarch's. So I'm very grateful for them for supporting this. They've been wonderful, so I'm looking forward to meeting people as well.
0: Beautiful. Good on Andy and the team for having you there. Kim Turali, thanks for joining us this morning, and all the very best with the rollout of your book, The Progress Shift.
1: Thanks so much. Thanks for your time.
0: Cheers. Kim Turali with us this morning on Brekkie with BJ.
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13: Good morning, I'm Judy Augustine. Young Tasmanian pilot Bob Bramley has been remembered as a beacon of hope who inspired others after news he's believed to have died after a plane crash off the Northern Territory coast on Tuesday. His family said the mental health advocate was a courageous individual who believed in the

0: power of community and connection. Scouts Tasmania said the former Turners Beach Scout leader was someone who embodied the spirit of service and adventure, while Premier Jeremy Rockliffe also expressed his condolences, describing the loss as heartbreaking. Green Senator Vanessa Bleyer says the federal government should provide funds to secure a power deal for Bell Bay Aluminium, but she says that should come with strings attached. Rio Tinto has been locked in negotiations with Hydro Tasmania over the new deal, and there have been repeated calls from the state government for the feds to bridge the gap as Hydro Tasmania increases the cost. Ms. Bleyer said funding should be conditional on the company actively cutting emissions. She said Rio Tinto should be made to fully decarbonise its production line by 2035. With debate now deferred on the state government's firearms reforms, one advocate hopes it will mean certain measures which were excluded can be brought back to the table. Gun Control Australia Vice President Roland Brown said there were important parts of the bill around licensing and intelligence sharing.
1: It's the other components, the lack of limits on guns, and then of course having a provision that says that rapid-fire guns can still be possessed by people as long as they want.
0: The bill was put on ice to give MPs more time to consider it. We're being warned to brace for an increased fire risk next season, with warmer temperatures expected in spring. Here's Bureau of Meteorology Senior Meteorologist David Crock.
2: There is an increased risk of fire this season in northeastern Tasmania, including the Furneaux Group and the East Coast.
0: He said we can expect above average temperatures across the state. That's during the day and overnight. And the Kangaroos will don their 2026 First Nations guernsey and special hand-painted boots for the AFLW Indigenous Round. The side will clash with the Western Bulldogs at University of Tasmania Stadium tomorrow afternoon.
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5: Hey, I'm Brooke Seychell. The federal government will release $5 million to support recovery efforts following the devastating flash flooding in Nepal. The foreign minister confirming Australian officials are working to urgently confirm the welfare of 39 Australians missing in the region. Three humanitarian response specialists will also be sent to Nepal to help Australian staff. Meanwhile, FedEx workers are expected to walk off the job across Australia today. The Transport Workers Union says staff are protesting a lack of protections against AI and automation, arguing that their jobs aren't secure. A lucky escape for three boaties who were rescued after their boat capsized off the coast of the Queensland-New South Wales border. Emergency services winching the men to safety near Fingal yesterday. They're now recovering at the Gold Coast Hospital. And Bosnian Serb convicted war criminal Ratko Mladic has died at the age of 80. Known as the Butcher of Bosnia, Mladic rose to power as the commander of the Bosnian Serb army and was later convicted of a 1995 genocide.
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6: In AFL, Tim English is back for the Dogs for tonight's clash with the Magpies after missing 2 weeks with a knee injury, while Aaron Norton will line up after overcoming his ankle issue. And teammate Buku Kama says dismissed suggestions the wildcard clash isn't a real final.
7: Lose and you go home, but yeah, we definitely see it as a final.
6: Meantime, the Pies will be boosted by the return of star duo Isaac Quainer and Pat Lipinski. There's been another axing at the Eagles, with Tyler Brockman the latest to depart the club. He's been delisted after an injury-plagued season saw him miss out on playing at AFL level all year. And Sally Fitzgibbons has been knocked out of the Fiji Pro this morning, the Aussie going down to Hawaii's Carissa Moore in her second round heat. That is the latest in news and sport. I'm Britt Aylin.
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8: Plenty of traffic building throughout the CBD, nothing out of the ordinary, mind you. Unlike the West Tamo Highway, which is very slow in both directions approaching Riverside Drive. Plenty of traffic as well for Wellington Street in both directions throughout South Lonnie. 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I'm Cam. More traffic soon on LAFM.
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9: And taking a look at it for you, Launceston, sunny and 17 expected today, 3 overnight though, mostly sunny and 19 tomorrow, and Sunday, pure bliss, sunny and 21. For Scottsdale in the northeast, a clearing shower and 16 today, 2 overnight, sunny and 17 tomorrow, and Sunday, sunny and 18. For St Helens in the east coast, mostly sunny and 16, 4 overnight, sunny and 19 tomorrow, and Sunday, sunny and 20. It is 11 degrees right now in Launceston and Scottsdale, 13 degrees out on the coast at St Helens. 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
9: 21 minutes to 9. Good morning. Well, there were 65 nominations, whittled down to just 7 winners. We're going to hear about Northern Tasmania's newest champions of tourism next on Brekkie with BJ. This is Roxette. Turning the clock back to the early 90s. You're listening to LAFM and 7SD. Good morning.

0: BJ for brekkie with you this morning. Thanks to Footy Wings Launceston, get the best night's sleep at the very best prices. 16 minutes to 9. Now, we often talk about Tasmania's beautiful scenery, our food, our attractions, all of that when we talk tourism. But ultimately, it is the people that can make or break the visitor experience. Last night, Visit Northern Tasmania recognised 7 of those people at its annual Champions of Tourism Awards, now in its 14th year. CEO Tracy Mallett joins us this morning. Tracy, good morning.
1: Good morning, BJ.
0: I'm going to out you. You're having a bit of a sleep in this morning after a big night last night, aren't you?
1: Look, I'm still soaking up the highs of the great vibe from last night. It was a wonderful celebration.
0: Oh, fabulous. We're under the doona with you, aren't we, Tracy? Yes, I thought so. Hey, listen, in all seriousness, though, you had 65 nominations this year. What does that tell you about particularly some of the smaller operators who perhaps don't get a lot of public recognition?
1: Well, that's exactly right, and that's why the concept of Champions of Tourism came into being 14 years ago, because some of the big operators who have the wherewithal can apply for the Tasmanian State Tourism Awards, but that's quite a financial ask and quite a time commitment. And we recognise that small business in Northern Tasmania are the ones who are giving that amazing experience, but without somebody to do the bookkeeping, without to do the marketing, to do every other element of business, they often sail through unrecognised, and yet they're providing that visitor experience. So we really look at this opportunity to highlight small operators because we know that they are the ones giving our visitors that fantastic experience.
0: Well, let's have a chat about some of the winners. Now, let's focus on David Cox from Hawthorn Footy Club, recognised for his sports tourism legacy that he's helped create for Hawthorn's games in Lonnie. With that era coming to an end, Tracy, how significant has it actually been for North Tasmania?
1: Dave's contribution has been amazing, and isn't he the trophy collector at the moment?
0: Oh, absolutely.
1: But I think he's really fostered the concept of sports tourism here in Northern Tasmania, because the Hawks, 25 years ago, they came to play AFL games here. That was fantastic. But in sort of the last 10 years, the visitation that those games have brought and the vibe and the excitement that each match provides in Launceston, and obviously for the surrounds, because people will come for the weekend. They'll come to watch the AFL game, they might go up the Tamar Valley for some wine, they'll head out to Ben Lomond, they'll go for a drive to the Meander Valley. So that the concept of sport being the trigger for tourism is something that Dave's really embraced and initiated here in Northern Tasmania. So yes, while the Hawks' legacy might be ending next year, I think we've obviously got the Devils coming forward, we've got the Jack Jumpers, we're seeing a whole new wave of sports tourism, and that's really exciting.
0: It is indeed. Now, there's a new award you've introduced this year, Accessibility Advocate, and it's been won by Rexy Gray from Seahorse World. So, Tracy, are we seeing a genuine shift in the tourism industry towards thinking about accessibility as an essential part of the visitor experience rather than just, you know, an optional extra?
1: We are, and it's wonderful to see operators embrace that, because I think in the past many operators have been quite scared to think about what needs to be done to be fully accessible, and I think because of the legislative requirements, people did get scared off by the whole DDA, the legislative requirement, and so now by making small changes in people's business, they can actually embrace the concept of being accessible, and it's not about being fully accessible. It's about, like, what Rexy's doing. She's got 3D printed figures of seahorses for the vision impaired. She's got hearing loops and alternative displays for the hearing impaired. Did I say vision impaired? And she's now got a sensory session for those with those sorts of needs. So it's just about making some small changes in your business to accommodate visitors coming in so that they could also enjoy the experience, whatever it might be. And let's face it, those seahorses are pretty cute.
0: Yeah, they are. Yeah. Hey, listen, before I let you snuggle back down under the doona for another 40 winks, I wanted you to give a bit of a shout-out, I reckon, because you got to christen a brand-new tourism venue last night.
1: We did, yes. Huge shout-out to the team at Small Wonder Vineyard. So we were the very first event in their new cellar door and restaurant, and I won't lie, when I arrived there yesterday afternoon, the construction crews were still on site, so it was a very last-minute sweeping and polishing of the venue, but oh my goodness, what a stunning venue. So once it's all open to the public in a couple of weeks' time, it'll be a 65-seat restaurant, an absolutely beautiful marble cellar door tasting room, views out over Cunnamulooka, the Tamar and the Vines. What the Small Wonder team have done will be amazing for that end of the Tamar Valley.
0: Wonderful. And just where is it? I know it's at Rowella, but can you just describe where it is for everyone?
1: Yeah, so it's kind of between Beaconsfield and Rowella, if you like. So you can either get to it from the Batman Highway or from Beaconsfield itself. It's only a couple of minutes either way. Beautifully signposted. Well done to the team up there. And yes, they've even got a fabulous new driveway that will welcome guests to the venue.
0: Beautiful, and it's called Small Wonders. Tracy, your work here is done. I can let you go. Back under that doona, dive head first and ignore the world for another hour or so.
1: Well, look, and I hope our champions of tourism are doing the same, because not only the 7 people that were recognised last night, but there was, nearly 14 finalists in each of the categories, and all of the 65 nominees. It means that they're doing wonderful things for our industry and creating that really positive visitor experience. So my hat's off to everyone, and I hope everyone's having a nice, quiet morning to bathe in the glow.
0: Fabulous. Tracy Mallett, CEO of Visit Northern Tasmania, thanks for joining us this morning.
1: Thanks, BJ.
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0: certainly does. Billy Ocean and Love Really Hurts. And you. On LAFM and 7SD. Just gone 4 minutes to nine. Shane Bryan's wafted on into the studio this
1: morning.
0: Good morning.
1: How are you?
0: Good, good. You caught up with all the overnight news, have you yet?
1: I believe that that something's ruffled your feathers.
0: Oh, look, there's a lot that does ruffle my feathers when it particularly comes from the orange tangerine. but this has happened in the last couple of hours. And now, Mark Carney, I don't know if you know the name, but Mark Carney is the Prime Minister of Canada.
1: Yes.
0: And he's in a bit of a stoush, a tariffs stoush with the US, with the Trumpster at the moment. Mm. And you know, Trump's been rolling out tariffs left, right and centre for the last year or so. And Carney's hopped in and said, well, you know, tit for tat, we're going to start rolling them out in about a week's time. Well, overnight, Trump's upped the ante a little, just the irritation value. And he's decided that Lake Ontario, Canada, needs to be called Lake America.
1: Right.
0: And he signed an executive order to that effect and said Lake Ontario is now Lake America, big, beautiful Lake America. Actually, he's right with the big and beautiful because Mark Carney points out that the word Ontario comes from Wendat, and the indigenous language of the area, and it actually means the lake is beautiful, the lake is big. So it sort of works. But it's also, he also points out that the name of the lake is more than 400 years old, which predates both the Confederation of Canada and the Declaration of Independence for the USA. So, you know, while America's changing, he's saying we're not changing it. It is going to, it's always been and always will be Lake Ontario for Canada and quite frankly the rest of the world because, you know, while they can call it that within the boundaries of USA, everyone else is going, nah.
1: How can he do that? How can he just go around and, you know, decide that things are going to be called whatever he wants now?
0: Yeah, you know, the Kennedy Center is now. Yeah. And what was the other one? Gulf of Mexico.
1: And isn't he calling the Strait of Hormuz now the Strait of America? I saw this article and I started thinking to myself, what if he actually went around and renamed like whole heaps of different things around the world?
0: Yeah, you like
1: Mount Everest, he could turn into Mount Trumpmore. Much taller now. People are saying it may be the tallest mountain ever.
0: Oh, yes, absolutely. It's bigger, it's beautiful, it's better than everything else.
1: What about the Grand Canyon?
0: Yeah.
1: The Tremendous Canyon. Grand was okay, but Tremendous is much better.
0: It's
1: much
0: beautiful,
1: much better.
0: It's big.
1: Niagara Falls could be Trump Falls.
0: Oh, please.
1: More water than anybody's ever seen. Billions and billions of gallons.
0: Trump Falls has a certain ring to it, you know what I mean?
1: What about the Leaning Tower of Pisa?
0: Mm-hmm.
1: Could be called Crooked Pisa. Oh. We've got a very crooked tower. Everybody knows how crooked it is, right?
0: Yeah.
1: The best one, I thought, though, was Stonehenge. He's going to call it Trumphenge. Beautiful stones. Perfect stones. Nobody knows who built it. I could have probably built it faster. And cheaper.
0: Trumphenge. How about unhinged? I've got one for you.
1: Okay.
0: I've got one for you. Lake Michigan.
1: Yes.
0: How about Lake Epstein Files?
1: Let's put all the files into Lake Michigan.
0: Yes, absolutely.
1: Right, yeah.
0: Happy Friday, everyone.
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16: Morning, I'm Britt Aylin with today's top stories. The number of Australians missing in Nepal has been revised to 39, while the death toll from the devastating flash flooding has climbed to more than 390. The Red Cross has launched a $43 million emergency appeal to assist with disaster recovery efforts. The ACCC's approval of the sale of the Hobart Private Hospital to Calvary has raised renewed concern for the availability of procedures like IVF, voluntary assisted dying and gender-affirming care. Gun control advocates are hoping a pause in debate on firearm reform legislation will enable the state government to reconsider its decision to exclude caps on individual gun ownership. And around 100 Tasmanian FedEx delivery drivers are walking off the job today as part of nationwide strike action against the increased use of AI and automation.
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19: Morning, I'm Brooke Seychelle. The Foreign Minister says Aussie crews are being sent over to Nepal to assist in the rescue efforts following yesterday's deadly flooding events. The number of Australians missing in the region has risen to 39. Penny Wong telling Nine they're doing all they can to find them.
20: We are deploying more Australian officials into the region, which we'll build on over the coming days in order to try and ensure we can ascertain their whereabouts.
19: A shock study has found almost 4 in 5 Aussie teachers have seen or experienced misogyny at school, with many reporting threats, disrespect or sexualised behaviour from male students. Researchers from Monash believe that online manosphere content is fueling the problem. The Northern Territory is the latest jurisdiction to pass a bill to legalise voluntary assisted dying. The laws carry significant restrictions, with recipients requiring an end-of-life prognosis of no more than 12 months. And NASA will launch a telescope into space this Sunday. It'll help find alien planets and map the universe.
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16: In sport, all eyes will be on the AFL's first ever wild card round, which kicks off tonight with a do-or-die battle between the Western Bulldogs and Collingwood at the MCG. The Dogs have made just the one change, with Tim English back from injury, while the Pies will be boosted by the return of star duo Isaac Quainer and Pat Lipinski. And a lucky break for Aussie tennis star Alex de Minaur, the Demon, to take on a qualifier in his first round match at the US Open, which begins next week.
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1: In the 2025-26 financial year, the daily average number of children living in family-based foster care in Tasmania was 876. That was made up of 437 in non-kin family-based foster care and 439 in kinship care. For this week's episode of iHeart Tassie, we're talking about non-kin family foster care. Life Without Barriers is one of the organisations connecting foster carers with children in need, and it says at the moment there just aren't enough carers. Katie Wells is one of their foster carers, and over nearly 2.5 decades, she's fostered more than 160 children. She says there are plenty of positives, but it's not without challenges.
21: So the first little person that we got was a little baby boy. He was about 6 months old, and he stayed for maybe 3 months. But that little person, he'd be in his mid-20s now. Yeah.
1: What was it that made you decide to take that first child in?
21: You know, maybe in the earlier days I would have called it a calling, but I think to be a foster carer, you really do have to have more than a commitment, more than a passion, more than wanting to be able to change a child's life. It's a combination of all of those things. It's a sacrificial thing to do. And people say, that's amazing. But it's hard work.
1: What are some of the harder situations that you've had to deal with?
21: Having kids that really have been neglected, and it's hard to talk about this because I'm trying to talk about all the positive things, and there are so many positive, incredible, rewarding things when you get children whose parents have really, really struggled. Then the kids do not speak and they haven't been read to, and they haven't been engaged in any sort of early learning. They've not been eating the right foods. And I think that's hard.
1: At the moment, there's a great need for more foster carers in Tasmania. How many do we need?
21: Yeah, so there are lots of carers who are older now and who have grandchildren. So even as grandparents, we've been managed to stay current carers and really busy carers. Mm. But I think there are certainly some out there as that generation of older carers ages that they won't keep caring. I think what else is impacting the lack of carers is things we've talked about before. So the housing issue and, just the cost of living issues and just the uncertainty around so much of sort of the culture that we're living in right now stops people from becoming carers. The need is enormous. And also I think there is a lot of support. So there's a lot of training. There's a lot of support in that when you're a new carer, you can pick up the phone like any time of the day or night. Like Life Without Barriers will answer your phone call 24 hours a day. There's not a lot of financial support. Yep. So the department used to provide quite a bit of financial support, say school fees or uniforms or paying for the child's swimming lessons. So there's not a lot of that. You certainly get reimbursed for what it costs you to care for that child, like a clothing allowance or a food allowance. If they need any medical appointments, appointments. Like, they are always paid for. If you're the right person with the right heart, we particularly need people who are good with teenagers, because it's challenging. Even having your own teenagers is challenging, let alone someone else's. We tend to have really little people now. We've had lots of teenagers, but we tend to have, I'm a baby person. In fact, my nickname here and there is the baby whisperer. But it's sad. Like, whenever a new baby comes into care, I always am absolutely gutted. This is somebody's baby. Mm. This is somebody else's baby. And I always, like, just, I think about the mom. I think about the family. Like, I cry over that baby because I know she's crying too.
0: That's it for this week's episode of I Heart Tassie. You can catch the full episode online or wherever you get your podcasts. I'm Judy Augustine. Thanks for listening.
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22: Currently sitting on 12 degrees in Launceston. We are looking at a top of 17 today. The chance of that fog, it should be clearing now to a mostly sunny day and afternoon with some winds just light out of the north. Tomorrow, going to be another cold start. We'll see some fog and maybe some frost around, and tops of 19 and sunshine. Sunshine again after another cold start and some fog, and tops getting into the low 20s.
23: Oh, God.
24: 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I'll have what she's having.
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Doing it with the one and only John Farnham on your home of better music and more of it. G'day, it's Pete in with you for your Friday. Look, Jules, she's going to be back on Monday. So looking forward to that. And don't forget, we are doing it all thanks to Country Club Tasmania with their fresh seasonal Tassie produce, some modern Australian flavours, and a dining experience worth savouring. 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On the way, music-wise, what have we got lined up? Got some Barnsley. We're going to go back to, when he was feeling his soul. We'll do that in less than 15. Let's do it. Some Robert Palmer and UB40. I'll be your baby tonight on your home of better music and more of it for our Friday morning.

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Hope you're having a great start to your day and got plenty planned for the weekend. 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

0: randallheating.com. On the way next, after the break, we'll hit it up with some Joe Cocker. I do a great Joe Cocker impersonation, usually late on a Saturday night around a fire. That's a story for another day. But we've got him up next on your home of better music and more of it for your morning.
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0: We've got the best way to drive home this afternoon with Jam Nation. Jonesy and Amanda, they'll be back from 4 o'clock here on LAFM and 7SD. And don't forget, you can always stay up to date with the Jam Nation podcast over on the iHeart app. It's free to download, and that way you can take us anywhere, anytime. Hey, also, go into the running to win the JQ5. 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Now, we already know for the J5 that we've got a few of the celebrities. Celebrity 2, Sydney Sweeney, has been guest. Danny DeVito was the first one out, Celebrity 3. And Celebrity 5, John McEnroe, has also been guest. 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Next up, it is a classic from 1968 from Simon and Garfunkel. 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
3: Calling all Canes fans. The Hurricanes are returning to Utah Stadium this summer for one match only, taking on the Adelaide Strikers on Saturday, January 9. Expect big hits, big catches and big moments with some of the best players in the world right here in Launceston. With tickets starting at just $15, there's never been a better time to get on board the Cane train. Tickets on sale now at hobarthurricanes.com.au.
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0: Taking you through your Friday morning, getting into your workday with better music and more of it. It is Pete here with you this morning, filling in for Jules. She returns on Monday right here on LAFM and 7SD. What have we got lined up inside of 15? Well, we've got your 70s covered with this one.
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18: Good morning, I'm Judy Augustine. Australia's foreign minister has announced a $5 million support package for Nepal. It comes as at least 39 Australians are still missing in the wake of the flash flooding disaster. Penny Wong telling Nine additional support is on its way.
19: We've got about 20 people on the ground. We are providing more assistance in terms of rapid response team to help with the humanitarian response and also more consular officers.
18: Equality Tasmania says the state government needs to back up claims certain services will still be provided in the private health sector after the ACCC gave Catholic provider Calvary the green light to acquire the Hobart Private Hospital. The consumer watchdog found the hospital could stop operating altogether if the sale does not go ahead. But the